0: It's as we celebrate the wedding anniversary of Chris France and Tina Weymouth yet again. Now, coming up next weekend, Duran Duran will be our feature artist. The Aussie Top 5 recap is from June 22nd, 1987. The Police had Synchronicity on top of the album chart in the UK back in 1983, so that's our classic album double. And our defining moment is one in Madonna's life. All that and more next weekend. Enjoy what's left of this one. Have a sensational week, and thank you for listening.
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2: Hi there, Alana McIntyre here with the latest. Confusion this morning once again around the Strait of Hormuz and whether or not it's actually open. Iran claims it has closed the critical waterway yet again because of Israel's strikes in Lebanon. US Vice President J.D. Vance has told Fox News he believes everything is fine.
22: Things are going well, but of course we're going to verify all of this. And that's the thing that, you know, a lot of the criticisms of the deal have really underappreciated.
2: Talks are scheduled in Switzerland today. Anthony Albanese says the fuel excise is going to be extended for another month to provide more stability to Australians as the conflict in the Middle East continues. Opposition leader Angus Taylor has told Sky the Prime Minister needs to stop blaming global uncertainty for the cost of living here.
23: What is clear here is that this inflation crisis was raging well before these global events. Labor had lost control of inflation. The Reserve Bank has made that clear.
2: The cut was supposed to finish up at the end of this month, but is now being extended through July until August, but will be halved. Counter-terrorism police are investigating a number of violent attacks in Scotland where 5 people have been hurt. Donald Trump is conducting a poll to see if Americans want to change ICE to NICE. The US president saying adding national to the front of immigration and customs enforcement would force people to say NICE agents deported a violent drug dealer. And movement at Taylor Swift's Rhode Island mansion, with many speculating she could be holding her hens before she says, I do.
21: Cash for scrap. 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
2: An incredible 7 in a row for the Dolphins. They defeat the Tigers 36-22 at Campbelltown Stadium. West coach Benji Marshall still proud of his side.
24: Yeah, the resilience we showed. We lost Jock there early. That was HIA, so he'll be out next week. Then we lost Patrick, shoulder popped out. So just boys playing in different positions.
2: The Titans had a 19-18 victory over the Panthers. And at the World Cup, the Netherlands beat Sweden.
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25: Possible showers today, tops of 25 degrees. More showers tomorrow, top of 25 to start off the new week. But a sunny Tuesday, top of 23. For Nexus Pools, the best pools in Bundy, today's UV reading is 5, which is moderate. 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
2: Are you planning this year to maybe buy a new car or make other big financial investments that require a lot of careful thought and planning? If so, you need to know the red flags that unfortunately a lot of Aussies are simply ignoring. Now, to talk more about what you need to be looking out for and how to look after yourself and your finances, I'm joined today by Peter Willis, the Director of Buying at Karma. Pete, it's great to have you on the show today. How are you doing?
3: Very well. Thanks for having us here and chatting about all things used cars.
2: Buying a used car, that definitely comes with its perks. You know, it's cheaper. You don't have to go through as many processes. But it also does come with risks. And there are quite a lot of red flags that a lot of Aussies are just not paying attention to when it comes to buying a used car. What is it that you're seeing that Aussies are most likely to fall into when it comes to traps, Pete?
3: Yeah, look, there's lots. You know, and cars are a huge investment. And in this economy, and to your point, Aussies can't afford to buy bad. You know, we really need to set ourselves up to understand what we're buying. And this report we've put together about decoding dealers is a toolkit to really understand, you know, some of those red flags to look out for and really demand when you're out there looking for that next purchase. Points that we've sort of really raised around some of these red flags, you know, talk about clear pricing. We've often seen, you know, different fees and charges that get tacked onto those. Some of the other points you hear about fake urgency when you're looking for a car and there's always someone else coming. There's always a deal that's, you know, got a time limit and those sorts of things which are trying to put pressure on you to make that decision maybe quickly before you've had time to really understand the car well. And probably another one that's not necessarily really front of mind for people is everyone wants quality, but also transparency, making sure that at the point that you're looking at the car, you've got, you know, all the documentation, service history, you know, and all of that is clear for you to actually look at and go over at the point of looking at the car. Sometimes those documents might be forthcoming. That's a huge red flag.
2: And unfortunately, a lot of the time people can, I guess, fall victim to, you know, the hard sell, that like the pressure, like you were saying, Pete, like, oh, God, if I don't buy this car immediately, I'm going to lose out on the opportunity. And that can lead to problems because you don't actually know what you've bought. And then on the other end of things, Pete, what about the green flags, the good signs that, yep, you can trust this car and that it's the right pick for you?
3: Yeah, again, you know, there's multiple that we could talk about. Doing a review of the person or dealership that you're doing business with has a real focus on, you know, that customer attention and making sure that they've given the customer everything they can do as far as service goes. Another one to sort of touch on is that ability to have, you know, a good test drive of the car. You can certainly get an understanding whether the car suits you. Again, it comes down to being able to inspect that car thoroughly. And the ability to get an independent inspection on that car as well. If it's not being afforded to you up front, then potentially could be a blocker down the road.
2: When it comes to buying a car, especially a used one, Pete, you know, absolutely people need to be able to take a step back, take a breather and be like, okay, is this actually the right pick for me? What are, in your opinion, the non-negotiables?
3: Everything needs to be in your best interest. The ball's in your court. Making sure that you've done your research and maybe shortlisted the cars that are going to suit you, having that pressure taken off. You know, you need to be given the time to be able to ingest those cars and take your time to really understand whether those cars are going to fit for you. But also that clear pricing up front. You know, quite often negotiations can be a little vague, and just making sure that those the price point, you know, is not only fair, but also is completely transparent with you once you do get to the nitty-gritty of organising the purchase of the car. And at that point, there are three main points. You know, often people, you know, need a car, hence why they go to the used option. They can go and shop and buy something today. But making sure you've shortlisted the cars that are both, you know, the highest quality, but also the cars that are going to suit you and fit your lifestyle and budget.
2: Most definitely. Look, Peter, thank you so much for having a chat this morning.
3: Thanks so much for having us here.
2: Of course. Now, if you would like to know a little bit more information about everything that Peter has talked about this morning, in particular the 2026 Decoding Dealers Report, it is up on Karma's website. Literally just look up the Decoding Dealerships Report, karma.com.au has all the information on what you should be looking out for when you're planning to buy a pre-owned car. That is Peter Willis, Director of Buying at Karma. It's 1332 4BU. 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
2: Time to have a catch up with the RSPCA. The shelter is over in Branyan. Check them out today. There are tons of little friends that are hoping to go to a new home. And I'm joined today by shelter manager Dee Haggerty. Dee, great to have you back. How are you doing?
3: I'm great, thanks, Vic. How are you today?
2: Very, very well, thank you. And yes, lots of animals that are prepared, ready and looking to go to a new loving home.
3: Yeah, absolutely. So we have Romeo. He's a four-year-old, curious, affectionate male cat, eager to find his forever home. He's a domestic medium hare, which means he's adaptable, good with people and comfortable in many settings. His energy sits at a steady middle. He loves a playful chase with a wand toy. And then he's just happy relaxing in a sunny window or curling up on a lap. He's not a non-stop climber. He would prefer safe shelves and peak spots where I can observe the world. He's friendly with new friends and gentle with kids. Greet visitors with a whisker twitch and a soft purr. He's curious, a touch of independent, and he thrives on a reliable routine, regular meals, playful breaks, and a quiet cuddle time when the day ends. Grooming's easy for this boy. His coat is soft and he enjoys a quick brush now and then. He's hoping for a patient home that lets him warm up at his own pace and cherishes both his playful side and calm and snug side. If you want a balanced companionship and a loyal steady presence, please come in and meet Oreo. He's ready to join your family. We've also got Georgia. Georgia is probably one of my favourites there at the moment. She is a beautiful 8-year-old border collie with a gentle nature and a heart full of love. This lovely girl is dog social, enjoys the company of other friendly dogs, and would make a wonderful companion for family or individuals looking for a loyal best friend. Georgia is affectionate, cuddly, and happiest when she's spending the time with her people. She has a calm, loving personality and enjoys both quiet relaxation and getting out for walks and adventures. Her sweet temperament and good manners make her an easy dog to fall in love with. If you're looking for a devoted companion who will happily curl up beside you and share life's everyday moments, Georgia could be the perfect match for you.
2: That's it. So if either Georgia or Oreo sound like they could be the one for you, if you would like to meet them, head on over to the Branyan shelter today and chat to the team. We want to get these animals into new homes. And also another big one that the RSPCA is always on the lookout for, as well as, new homes for our pets, is also new volunteers to actually help out at the shelter itself.
3: Yeah, that's right, Vic. So we have various roles at the shelter. A lot of people do flex those and move into like gardening or the gardeners come and help us clean. When our kennels are full with cats and dogs, we do need to get them done within 2 hours in the morning. Sometimes that can be a bit of a strain. So we're on the lookout for someone that doesn't mind jumping on a gurney and hosing out some dog pens after the team have gone through and shifted the dogs out and started cleaning their kennels. So if you're keen to come in and assist in that area. We are looking for volunteers from Monday to Sunday in the morning. And we're also looking for dog walkers in the afternoon. This just helps them get out of the kennel space for an extra outing, which helps with their mental health.
2: Yeah, that's it. I mean, look, hey, if you just like spending time with puppies and want to help out with the dog walking, like, that's super easy. So if you are looking to start volunteering, if you want to help out more with the community, especially with our animals, reach out to the RSPCA today, as well as asking them about any adoptees that are ready to go. Dee, thank you so much as always.
3: Thanks for having us again, Vic.
2: Of course, that is the shelter manager at the RSPCA, Branyan, Dee Haggerty, on 1332 4BU. It's Vic's Pet Project, and we are your leaders in local.
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1: Did you hear about the plane that got grounded because 132 hamsters escaped? This is kind of sad. 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What does kind of make me a little bit more sad is that they didn't find 16 of the hamsters, but I'm just like, oh, what's going to happen to them? I mean, it's a hamster. It drops dead if you fart too loud.
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2: Our book of the week is on display over at Elliot's Bookshop right now. The Italian Correspondent by Belinda Alexandra. This is not one to miss. Belinda, how are you doing this morning?
3: I'm very well. And with an introduction like that, I'm doing even better.
2: Of course. It's a great pleasure. And it's a fantastic book. I'm so psyched that we're including it in our book club segment. So, yes, please tell us a little bit about The Italian Correspondent. What can our readers expect?
3: Well, it's set in Italy in the 1950s, so post-war, when Italy is reinventing itself from fascism to fashion. It's turning itself quite consciously into the most glamorous country in Europe. And the main character, Veronica Gold, is an ex-war correspondent, and she's in Italy reporting for Vogue magazine. And she's really trying to forget the horrors that she saw during the Second World War. But before she can lose herself in La Dolce Vita, three men come into her life. One of them is her ex-husband, Lyle Cooper, a diplomat. Michela Fabbri, who is a very fetching archaeologist, and there's a very dashing Italian count. But things get a little bit complicated with three men chasing Veronica Gold, and then one of them is murdered. So it turns into a murder mystery where Veronica finds herself soon caught up in a quest to not only find the murderer, but to save the world from nuclear war. So it's a novel where nobody and nothing is quite as it seems.
2: Holy dooly, there is a lot to unpack here. So you've got post-World War, you've got the fashion, you've got the murder, and you've got the threat of nuclear annihilation. That is a lot to squeeze into one book.
3: There's a lot of pressure on my character, Veronica Gold.
2: That is fantastic.
3: I love that because everyone's telling me what a page-turner it is. And that they don't know what's going to happen.
2: The action never stops, and I'm not surprised at all that it's been getting the rave reviews that it has. So, you know, what was the inspiration for you, Belinda, for The Italian Correspondent, for this particular story?
3: Well, firstly, the time and setting is absolutely fascinating to me because Italy was devastated during the Second World War. They had sided with Hitler and, of course, had been a dictatorship under Mussolini, and they really wanted to get their self-esteem and their image back. And also, Italy is always a good idea to set a book. It's a beautiful place. And the other inspiration was some amazing female war correspondents, real-life ones, that I used to create the character of Veronica Gold.
2: Yes, you know, without giving too much away, we'll leave some of the guessing to our readers. Tell us about, some of these true stories that did inspire your book.
3: Well, one of them was Martha Gellhorn, who was married to Ernest Hemingway. And we all know what a big ego he had. Well, he actually cheated her. She was a reporter for Collier's magazine. And she did have a place to be in the biggest story of the war, which was the D-Day landings. But he sort of cheated her out of it and told her women weren't allowed to land on the beach and that he was going in her place. Well, she wasn't having any of that. She stowed herself away on a nursing ship. And while Ernest Hemingway was stuck with the other press members waiting for the second day of D-Day, she went in right behind the troops along with the nurses. And I think there was a lot that happened with female war correspondents. At first, they were delegated to writing wartime recipes and wartime marriages, but they were really determined to show what the war was like. And the military actually started to respect them. For instance, another inspiration was Lee Miller, who had been a fashion photographer, but she was the first into the concentration camps, and she took pictures for Vogue magazine, which amazingly they agreed to publish, and that really helped people understand what this war was about.
2: It certainly adds that element of realism, doesn't it? When, you know, I can tell that you're very passionate about these stories, Belinda, and making sure that they get their time to shine, but the way that you've implemented them into this book, it sort of elevates the whole reading experience.
3: When I write history, I never want readers to feel like they're walking through a museum. Mm. I want them to feel that history is exciting and that history can teach us a lot about today and what's happening today.
2: Oh, look, it's just brilliant, Belinda. Look, it's been a real treat talking to you this morning. Thank you so much for having a chat today.
3: Thank you so much, Vic. It's been a pleasure.
2: The Italian Correspondent is an unforgettable read by Belinda Alexandra. This book is a mix of passion, espionage, post-war drama, destruction, and Italian pizzazz. It really has everything. You are not going to want to put this book down. Also, you can check it out at Elliot's Bookshop, our fantastic local sponsor for Book Club. We are live and local on 4BU.
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2: Most of us, I'd imagine, have some kind of subscription at home. You know, maybe Netflix or a gym or a magazine that you like reading. You probably have them. I certainly have them. But they could be costing you hundreds of dollars every single year. Why? Because you're not using them. You signed up once and then you never used it again. Now, to talk a little bit more about just how much you could be flushing down the toilet every year, I'm joined today by Henry Mann, a spokesperson for Compare the Market. Henry, it's great to have you on at the show today. How are you doing?
3: I'm good. How are you, Vic? Thanks for having me on.
2: Oh, absolute pleasure, Henry. So yes, please tell us about the latest data, the research that Compare the Market has done about our use of subscriptions every day.
3: Yeah, that's right. So half of Aussies admitted to us that they're spending on unused subscriptions. So they're paying monthly, they're paying weekly potentially on things that they aren't using. That could cost, if you look at the top five, more than $1,600 annually.
2: Wow.
3: It's a classic tale of setting and forgetting.
2: The top five culprits are Netflix, gyms, Disney Plus, Amazon Prime, Spotify. So with the exception of one, they're all entertainment-based, costing Australians hundreds, maybe even thousands of dollars. So, you know, can you put a bit of perspective in for us, Henry? More than $1,600 per year, what could you be buying instead?
3: Yeah, look, a lot. A lot, Vic. At today's prices of diesel, you know, that's more than 800 litres of diesel.
2: Wow.
3: You know, coffees, you know, they're pretty expensive nowadays. About 270 cups of coffee. Or it might be even that little European trip with some extra travel money as well. So, yeah, $1,600, it is a lot. And you could be spending on something different.
2: And why do you think it's costing Australians so much, Henry? Because, yeah, they might say, I'm not using it anymore. Maybe that is the reason they've simply forgotten that they were subscribed, or they're not realising how much they're actually losing. But is there another reason behind this money that's essentially being flushed down the toilet because of these subscriptions that aren't being used?
3: Yeah, look, I think it's a bit of laziness. It's a bit of just setting and forgetting, not looking at, you know, what's coming out of our bank accounts, not really reviewing our bills. Anecdotally, I know, you know, some people have more than one gym membership and they're not going to any gym. Look, it might be just, you know, excuse of, you know, yes, I go there once a month, or, you know, sometimes I go there whenever I feel like it. But look, if you're not regularly using that gym membership or those streaming services, then it's really worth cutting ties with them, because you could save potentially hundreds, if not thousands, per year.
2: And these unused subscriptions, they're being called financial leaks, which I think is a good description, because, you know, a leak is just like that slow trickle that is gradually getting worse, you know. And when you realise that simply paying for things that you're not using is costing upwards of $1,600 every single year, yeah, 100%, that's like, whoa, I didn't realise it was that much. And so is it simply a matter of cancelling those subscriptions, Henry, or is there anything else that people can do to save a bit of money on this front?
3: Yeah, financial leaks, that's a great term coined by our economic director, Koshi. Review your bills as well, your other household bills. You know, it's not just your gym membership. It's not just your streaming services. Look at your insurances, your energy bills as well. You know, we use energy every day. When you go into your grocery store, make sure that you shop around on those essential bills as well. We often find that Aussies are spending much more than they need to, because they're loyal to, you know, a certain brand or a certain insurer. It's really worth taking some time to just shop around, if using a comparison site or going directly with an insurer. Really worth shopping around, because you could be unnecessarily spending more than necessary.
2: And we've spoken about this on the show on Smart Money Tips about being mindful of where your money's going. Things like, yes, insurances, energy bills. Is there a cheaper alternative? And are there ways to trim things off there? All things that we should all consider. Certainly food for thought there, Henry. Thank you so much for the insight and thanks for having a chat today.
3: All right. Good chat. Thanks so much, V.
2: Your subscriptions could be costing you more than $1,600 every single year simply because they're sitting there gathering dust, in some cases literally. So maybe it's time to do a bit of a refresher and trim some of those spendings that you're just simply not getting any use out of. That is Henry Mann, spokesperson for Compare the Market on 1332 4BU. We are your leaders in...
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8: Hi there, Alana McIntyre here with the latest. The Prime Minister says the fuel excise cut is being extended for an extra month due to global uncertainty. The cut was supposed to finish up at the end of this month, but will now stay in place until the 2nd of August. It will be scaled back, though, to 16 cents per litre, not 32. Anthony Albanese telling Sky it will provide some certainty going forward.
9: We know that families are still under pressure, and we also know that the impact of this conflict on the other side of the world will have a long economic tail to it.
8: As Tehran claims it's closed the Strait of Hormuz again, US Vice President J.D. Vance is heading to Switzerland for further talks. Iran's announced the waterway is shut to tanker traffic, saying Israel's strikes in Lebanon are breaching the peace deal with the US. Homicide detectives are at the scene of a fatal shooting in Melbourne's inner northwest. The victim, believed to be in his 30s, was found at Ascot Vale just after midnight. Hundreds have entered the ocean in Sydney today to show their support for a mother who was bitten by a shark, with a swim out happening at Coogee Beach. Leah Stewart remains critical after she was mauled by the animal while swimming between the flags. A woman has been stabbed in the chest outside a popular hotel in Adelaide. She was taken to hospital with non-life-threatening injuries, and another woman has been arrested. And British Prime Minister Keir Starmer is expected to resign in coming days.
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8: In NRL, the Dolphins have made it 7 in a row, defeating an injury-hit Tigers side 36-22 last night. Off contract, Cody Nikorima scoring one try and setting up two more. Dolphins coach Christian Wolf really happy with the win.
13: It's a tough place to come. They're a tough team to play, particularly when they get a bit of momentum in the first half. And I think at one stage there, the penalties and six against was 11-3, which is tough to overcome.
8: Titans rookie Zane Harrison helped upset the Panthers 19-18. In AFL, Collingwood defeated Port by 26 points.
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14: Possible showers today, tops of 25 degrees. More showers tomorrow, top of 25 to start off the new week, but a sunny Tuesday, top of 23. 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
2: Time for Police Wrap with Senior Constable Brittany Duncan. Britt, great to have you back. How are you doing this morning?
3: Yeah, good, thank you. How are you?
2: Yeah, really well, thank you. Now, latest crime statistics are always important to address here on Police Wrap, making sure all of our listeners are across everything. What is the latest?
3: Yeah, look, Queensland Police has been continually delivering initiatives to restore safety where Queenslanders are living. So, you know, that's really positive. No matter where you are, we're looking to increase this, positive response to crime in your area. So, you know, victim numbers are down, serious repeat offenders are down, and thousands of youth offenders have been charged with more than 14,000 offences under the landmark adult time laws, delivering more than 1,600 new police, which is really exciting. We're getting a few here in Bundaberg as well, and expanding Coal Air, which is great. We've actually seen it in our skies in the local Bundaberg area recently too, which is very helpful to our local officers. Delivering significant investment into early intervention and rehabilitation programs to break that cycle of youth crime and rehabilitate youth offenders. Strengthening youth bail monitoring laws. Our guys have been out and about daily, you know, checking that our offenders are sticking to those conditions that they were given when in court. And of course, delivering Daniel's Law, the state's first public child sex offender register, as well as tackling that knife crime through Jack's Law, giving police enhanced wanding powers in various public places. Really good things happening there, and hopefully our region is seeing those positives as well.
2: Of course, and I think it's very timely to commemorate all of the work that our first responders have been doing in the community on that front. Police, as well as AMBOs and fireys. You know, last week we did have Thank a First Responder Day. And so, you know, I speak on behalf of all of our 4BU listeners, Britt, when I say thank you to you and the rest of the police, as well as our other first responders in the community for all the hard work that you are doing. And of course, we do need to remember that this is, you know, often highly stressful situations for both first responders and victims involved. And we've always got to remember that there's no excuse for abuse to our first responders.
3: Absolutely, Vic. Completely agree. You know, first responders are ordinary people. We have families, friends, commitments and homes to go to at the end of the working day. We did have a first responder day last week, which was really lovely. You know, it encourages the community to give thanks for the incredible work that first responders do and the families that support them, you know, back them. But sometimes they're the first ones there and they're helping us get through those hard days. So, you know, being a first responder can be challenging for both the first responders and the families. But the power of gratitude can have an extraordinary impact on well-being and mental health. Emergency services are on the front line every day, responding to emergencies and working to maintain safety across Queensland. They have an important job to do, one that depends on being able to act quickly, stay focused and support those in need. You know, these guys are making decisions within seconds. So, you know, that's why emergency services have launched that No Excuse for Abuse campaign, which is really sad that we even have to do that in the first place. However, we have. It makes it clear that mistreatment of them is never acceptable. And it gives us that on the front line every day, responding to emergencies and

0: showing them the respect that they deserve is something that we should be doing every single day, 24/7. Thank You First Responder Day specifically is a great time to highlight those efforts. And speaking of important days, Brit, this week was World Elder Abuse Awareness Day. It's a very sad fact, you know, sort of following on what you were saying before, that we even need to have a day like this. But first, why did we bring in World Elder Abuse Awareness Day, and what are the police wanting to highlight to everyone?
1: Yeah, so World Elder Abuse Awareness Day is aimed at raising awareness of ways to support and safeguard older Queenslanders. It's an opportunity for communities to stand together against mistreatment, neglect and abuse of older people. Elder abuse occurs when an older person is harmed by someone they can trust and can take many forms, including neglect or emotional, psychological, financial, physical or sexual abuse. Elder abuse is a hidden issue that affects some of our most vulnerable community members. It remains a significant concern in Queensland, with psychological and financial abuse being the most prevalent forms. Unfortunately, the most common perpetrator of elder abuse is a family member and account for approximately 80% of reported cases. So we're just trying to remind everyone the Elder Abuse Hotline offers free and confidential support and can be reached on 1300 651 192.
0: So make sure that if you have an elder in your family that you may believe could be the victim of abuse, that you act on that immediately. Once again, this is something that needs to be prevented 365 days a year. Brit, thank you so much as always.
1: Thanks, Vic.
0: That is Senior Constable Brittany Duncan for Police Wrap. We are live and local on 1332
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2: We're your leaders in local on 1332 4BU. Time for a catch-up with the member for Bundaberg, Tom Smith. Tom, great to have you back on the show. How's your week been so far?
3: Good morning, Vic. It's been good. It's been a very productive week. Lots of talking about the hospital, the Greyhound track, and all other paperwork that my office has lined up for me, but not too many fireworks.
2: Oh, that's good to hear. And yes, we'll start with the Greyhound track. What's the latest on this one for any of our listeners who haven't been keeping up?
3: Yeah, look, really disappointing news to hear for the Bundaberg Greyhound Racing Club. So essentially, they've been without racing at the club since September 2024. We upgraded a whole lot of work around the track, and then what we saw is that we needed to also upgrade their track to a sand track instead of a turf track. Now, the reason why is because that provides a better and safer racing experience for the dogs, and that's what everyone wants. What's really disappointing is that in May of last year, the government, the LNP, said that they would deliver a two-turn sand track. Well, they've backflipped. And without, you know, really any detailed consultation with the industry, especially with the owners and the trainers here in Bundy, the government's decided that they won't deliver that two-turn track that they were promised. Instead, they're going to deliver a straight track. Now, that's got a whole lot of complications when it comes to people actually coming up from the southeast corner into Bundy, travelling down from Rocky as well. And what we're calling on is the government to just do something very, very simple, Vic. Keep their promise. Now, I know that's hard for politicians, but that's all they have to do. Keep their promise, deliver a two-turn track. What we're going to see is major works done to deliver a straight track. When we've got a two-turn track there ready to go, let's just put some sand on it, do a little bit of extra work. Let's give the dogs exactly what they were promised.
2: Of course, and you also mentioned discussions regarding the hospital that you've been focusing on this week, Tom. Obviously, this is one that you and I have spoken about for probably the better part of a year now, I'd say. What's the latest?
3: Yeah, that's right, Vic. You know, for every year we've been talking about the new hospital, but also what's happening at the current hospital. And what we see is that there's a continuation of pressure and demand, and the LNP is failing to meet the services of patients, but also of the health workers as well. So our health workers do an incredible job. You know, they are heroes on the front line. But what we're seeing is that our patient data is going up. So nearly 13% increase from the last round of data. What we're seeing is that when patients are coming in by the ambulance to the hospital, they're waiting in the ambulance longer and not in the hospital. Now, this is a huge problem because the longer that a patient is in an ambulance, then the longer that ambulance has to wait until they can get back out onto the road. So we know that these pressures are happening, and the paramedics, the nurses, are screaming to us as an opposition, saying that they've asked the government to fix this, and the government is refusing to put in the measures that are needed. Now, Tim Nicholls is the health minister. He has said that by 2033, we'll see an increase in demand of 34%. Yet his plan is by 2033 to have half a hospital with 100 less beds than what we've got now and not a full suite of services. So we need the LNP to be serious when it comes to healthcare in Bundy. Yeah, enough's enough. They've got a budget released next week. They should be pumping more money into the delivery of the new Bundaberg Hospital. Build it all in one go. Don't have two hospitals working at once. And stop putting our health workers under so much pressure.
2: And the next fortnight when you and I catch up next, Tom, I'm certain we'll discuss more about those conversations that are due to happen next week. And lastly, we'll wrap up with the Filipino Independence Celebration.
3: Yeah, absolutely. It was fantastic the other night to be able to celebrate the Filipino community who, for 42 years, the Bundaberg District Filipino Association has been set up in Bundaberg. They do amazing work in terms of that community engagement, bringing those two cultures together. You know, Vic, I think that's the great thing about our country. You know, when we talk about what it is to be an Aussie, well, it is a multicultural society, and you know, we should be proud that we take lessons and we take learnings from every corner of the globe, and it makes us who we are. So well done to the Filipino community for their not just their celebration of their country's independence 120 odd years ago, but more so being established here in Bundaberg for over 40 years, bringing communities together, bringing culture together, And it's not the patriotic Australians, it's the proud Australians.
2: That's right. A fantastic local celebration, a local event there. Tom, thank you so much.
3: Thank you. Have a great day.
2: Looking forward to our next catch-up. That is the member for Bundaberg, Tom Smith, on 1332 4BU.
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2: I'm joined by Ross Peddleston with the Bundaberg Historical Society. Ross, good to have you back. How are you?
3: Yeah, good morning.
2: Now, last week we spoke about the Friendly Society, which was very prevalent in the early 1900s, had a big impact on Bundy, and I think we should continue on with that one because, you know, we've still got the Friendly's Hospital, which is the, you know, the remnants of that.
3: That's right. So last week we talked about the fact that in the early 20s, the Friendly Society, which had been formed, the Medical Institute had been formed in 1919. The first thing they did was establish a pharmacy. Mm. For the hospital, you need to go back to 1924. Mm-hmm. And a lovely lady called Agnes Novikoski, senior nurse at the Bundaberg Hospital. And she did what a number of senior nurses did, which is she left, bought a premises and started a cottage.
2: Oh, hospital. Yes, yes.
3: Okay. And created a hospital. It was 15 bed. They converted the veranda of this big Queenslander. They enclosed that, and that was the men's ward. Mm-hmm. They had a ladies' ward as well. They had surgical facilities. That was St. Vincent's Private Hospital.
2: Right, there called. You go.
3: She took her sister Winnie with her. Winnie was the senior nurse. Agnes was the matron and proprietor. And they established a hospital which was a very successful small cottage hospital.
2: And these nurses, they were no nonsense, weren't
3: absolutely.
2: They?
3: Absolutely. Yeah. It's in an era where not many women were powerful. Mm. Matrons in hospitals were powerful.
2: Yeah, it was like, you do what I say, nothing else.
3: And there are some extraordinary women who went through that system, some just amazing women. Agnes was apparently quiet and gentle, but no nonsense and very, very sure of what was right and was very respected. Winnie also. The other thing about the St. Vincent's that needs to be mentioned is that it was on a big block of land, land which now is taken up by the Friendly's Hospital.
2: Of course.
3: It had a huge vegetable garden. It had a long fence down one side and a shorter fence down the back, and both of those were lined with chook sheds.
2: Oh, wow.
3: So apparently the menu at the hospital featured eggs quite a lot.
2: Top notch. Pretty self-sufficient. They had a lot of things right on site.
3: It was exactly that. Mm. So that was St. Vincent's Private Hospital, and that went through until 1946. In 1946, the year after the Second World War, the Friendlies decided to buy Vincent.
2: They saw the need again.
3: They renamed it the St. Vincent's Friendly Society Hospital, and it continued exactly as it was through until the early 60s. It never had resident doctors. Local GPs would come in as a doctor. In the early 60s, the board of the Medical Institute decided to embark on their first major upgrade and expansion of the hospital, and it just kept on, that expansion kept on going through until, I mean, there are plans for more expansion now.
2: That's it, yes.
3: But if you stand in Crofton Street and look back at the hospital, the roof of that old Queenslander house, the tin roof of that old Queenslander house, is still there.
2: There you go.
3: So I call it the ghost of St. Vincent's because it's been built around, but that tin roof still exists in this modern hospital. The thing that they are proud about, and they should be proud about, is that all of that was done without 1 cent of government funding.
2: Wow.
3: It's all been done through their own resources. The hospital was managed by the board, which was two representatives from each of the six lodges.
2: Okay.
3: Until the late 80s, early 90s, when changes in legislation meant that they had to change to a professional skills-based board, which they've had ever since.
2: Right.
3: It's had some controversy in the last year or so, but it has been a very successful facility, and it goes back to that wonderful movement where people just went, well, if the government's not going to do it, we'll do it as a community.
2: Friendlies is the perfect name because it's a great example of the community coming together for a good cause.
3: And we'll talk about that, Friendlies and Oddfellows. There were lots of Oddfellows and they were very proud of being Oddfellows, so we can talk about that another time.
2: Of course, and I think this is one of the rare examples from our chats on Hidden Histories where the topic is actually still ongoing. You know, there are still plans underway to continue expanding. It's not something that's in the past. It's still heading towards the future.
3: Really worth talking about. 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
6: Hi there, Alana McIntyre here with the latest. The US Vice President is on his way to Switzerland for talks with Iran as Tehran shuts the Strait of Hormuz yet again. Iran says it's closed the waterway because Israel strikes in Lebanon, a breaching the peace deal with the US. Shadow Foreign Minister Ted O'Brien has told the ABC's insiders he thinks Israel should be able to defend itself.
7: But if Hezbollah continues to fire at Israeli people, well, of course, there's going to be a response, and this is the complication for everybody.
6: It comes as Anthony Albanese confirms the fuel excise cut is being extended for an additional month, but it will be halved. Police have been examining parked cars and shops in Melbourne's inner northwest, where a man in his 30s was allegedly killed. The victim, believed to be in his 30s, was found with gunshot wounds at Ascot Vale just after midnight. Hundreds have gathered at Coogee Beach for a swim out to show their support for a mother who was mauled by a shark. Leah Stewart is still critical after she was attacked as she swam between the flags. Donald Trump has suggested renaming ICE to NICE by putting the word national in front of Immigration and Customs Enforcement. The US president says people would then have to say NICE agents have deported a violent drug dealer. British TV star Jeremy Clarkson has revealed he's now in remission, and Kylie Minogue could end up performing at John Farnham's tribute show in September.
0: Less screen time, more me time with Can-Am and Sea-Doo at Bundaberg Power Sports, opposite Norville Pool on Enterprise Street. 4BU, your sport now.
6: In NRL, the Titans have upset the Panthers. They defeated Penrith by 1 point. Ivan Cleary speaking after their 19-18 loss to Gold Coast.
8: Yeah, I think we just lost our... the killer punch, or the killer instinct, or whatever you want to call it. We just kind of did enough that wasn't enough.
6: The Dolphins defeated the Tigers 36-22. The Bulldogs came from behind to defeat the Seagulls 13-12. And today in the NRL, the Warriors will meet the Cowboys.
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1: Possible showers for our Sunday afternoon, looking at 16 degrees this evening. Possible showers again tomorrow, top of 25, but sunny on Tuesday, top of 23. 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And starting tomorrow again on the Big Brekkie Show, you'll have another chance at $10,000 with our $10,000 cash tracks with the Big Brekkie with Vic on 4BU.
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0: do this, but gotta do it. 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I'm really hoping that when I was preparing the medication the other day, that some creepy neighbor wasn't staring in through the window, seeing me chop up some fine powder with my credit card, because that would have been a bit awkward.
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8: I'm John Fabris. A reduced federal fuel excise discount phases in for a month from July 1, meaning around 32 cents a litre relief drops to 16. Australia Institute economist Greg Jericho argues for more permanent measures.
9: The government could put a 25% tax on gas exports right now, raise $17 billion a year and use that money to help Australians with their cost of living.
8: A strong turnout for a swim off Sydney's Coogee Beach today in support of a survivor struck by a shark last weekend. Surf Life Saving's Ben Matthews addressed the gathering.
10: So fantastic to see so many people come out and start to regain some strength from the ocean today. That was one of the nicest swims I've personally had down at Coogee.
8: And it's the shortest day and longest night of the year across Australia. Astrophysicist Dr. Matt Agnew telling Nine the further south, the shorter the amount of daylight.
11: So as far as the Australian cities go, Hobart is the one that's going to have the absolute shortest day.
0: Cash for scrap. 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
12: The Bulldogs upset Manly 13-12 in an NRL Golden Point thriller. Dogs skipper Stephen Crichton slotting the match-winning field goal in the 82nd minute. Coach Cameron Seraldo admits it was an emotional rollercoaster.
13: There's always plenty going through my mind, but no, just happy for our boys. They're working hard. Happy for our whole club in general. A lot of people working hard behind the scenes. Our fans keep turning up and, yeah, happy for them too.
12: The Titans stunned ladder leaders Penrith 19-18 on the Gold Coast. The Dolphins defeated the Tigers 36-22 to search their seventh straight win. Round 16 action continues in Christchurch next hour, where the Warriors tackle the Cowboys. AFL resumes shortly. Richmond up against North Melbourne at the MCG. The Pies, Blues and Crows notching wins in yesterday's encounters. The Hurricanes have been crowned Super Rugby champions, hammering the Chiefs 60-5. And at the FIFA World Cup, Germany's clinched a 2-1 win over Ivory Coast, while the Netherlands breeze past Sweden 5-1. That's sport. I'm Harrison Freed.
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1: Possible showers for our Sunday afternoon, looking at 16 degrees this evening. Possible showers again tomorrow, top of 25, but sunny on Tuesday, top of 23. For Nexus Pools, the best pools in Bundy, the UV reading over the next couple of days is set to reach 5, which is moderate. 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
13: I'm John Fabris. Iran claims its closed oil shipping route, the Strait of Hormuz, over Israel. Strikes on Lebanon breaching the US peace pact. America refutes it's closed. Analyst Alexandru Hudestinu tells Al Jazeera Iran's overplaying its hand.
14: Status of Iran in the international stage will decrease consistently to the pariah state. Nations will not want to deal with and increases the risk for tit for tat for Iranian shipping.
13: An extra month of discounted fuel excise covering July has been announced by the PM, but at half of what's been in place. The NRMA's Peter Khoury reminding us how the excise revenue funds roads.
15: We have roads that need to be maintained and upgraded. We have a horrible road toll in Australia.
13: And large areas of Western Europe's in the grip of a heat wave. Specialist Andrea Pedot is tracking the fallout.
16: When we have multiple days over 32 degrees, the body starts to feel exhausted. We start to see more people going to the emergency department or even dying.
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17: Round 16 of the NRL is resuming in Christchurch. It's the Warriors and Cowboys in action. Our league expert Corey Oates says the Wars are firming as one of the premiership favourites.
18: If they're not in the GF, they'll be in the semis. I think they're playing incredible footy this year and yeah, they're fighting. If they start slow, they bring it back.
17: The Storm to face the Raiders at Amy Park, while the Roosters and Sharks are in action tonight at the SFS. Switching codes, Richmond leading North Melbourne by a point in the second quarter of their AFL encounter at the MCG. Australia has stormed to a 98-run victory over the Netherlands at the Women's T20 World Cup. Beth Mooney producing a knock of 74 to propel the Aussies to 219 runs. It's semi-finals day in the Super Netball. Adelaide Thunderbirds to battle the Melbourne Melbourne Vixens for a spot in the decider. West Coast Fever hosting Melbourne Mavericks in their sudden death semi. And in golf, Wyndham Clark sitting at 7-under at the US Open with a commanding 6-shot lead heading into the final round. That's sport. I'm Harrison Preeve.
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19: Possible showers for our Sunday afternoon, looking at 16 degrees this evening. Possible showers again tomorrow, top of 25, but sunny on Tuesday, top of 23. 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
1: Sometimes you get into those long, heated discussions with people and it just goes on and on. It's great. I like that. You know, we need to be seeing more of that in society. Everyone's on their phones nowadays. Sometimes it's just good to have a good old-fashioned face-off, literally, with other people. My mates and I, we were all talking and we were discussing everything from AI to mental illness to the bloody history of the Wild West in America. It was genuinely bizarre because all of the subjects just flowed on smoothly and I was just like, what is going on here? How did this work? We've been here about 4 hours. No one's minds have been changed about anything, by the way, but we need to be seeing more of that in society. Everyone's on their phones nowadays. Sometimes it's just good to have

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5: I'm John Fabris. America's vice president's off to Switzerland for peace talks with Iran, whose spokesman claims its shut oil transport waterway, the Strait of Hormuz, because of Israel still bombing Lebanon.
6: They have failed to fulfill their obligations, and this constitutes a clear violation of the ceasefire memorandum.
5: The US maintains the strait remains open. A discounted federal fuel excise is to remain through July at half of the current level. Peter Khoury from the NRMA pressing the message about the discounts potential implications for road funding and the death toll.
7: Higher than it was last year, and last year was terrible. That is the flip side to that decision to cut the excise.
5: And it's Australia's shortest day and longest night of the year, the winter solstice. Astrophysicist Matt Agnew telling Nine why longer daylight hours ahead don't instantly correspond with rising temperatures.
8: There's this sort of thermal lag. It will track that growth in the length of the day and it will start getting warmer, but it's not exactly at the coolest point yet.
4: Cash for scrap. 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
9: NRL, where at last check, the Warriors are leading the Cowboys 14-10 early in the second half in Christchurch. Game 250 for Cam Munster when the Storm takes on the Raiders in their clash at Amy Park. Storm coach Craig Bellamy says the 5'8" joins elite company.
10: Guys have played 250, you know, they're all Smith, Slater, Kronk, Hoffman, Geyer, and Jesse Bromwich, you know, and they're all basically legends of the game and certainly legends of our club.
9: The Roosters and the Sharks to close out the round tonight at the SFS. AFL, North Melbourne up by 21 against Richmond in the third term at the MCG. The Western Bulldogs to battle the Saints shortly at Marvel. In Super Netball, it's the Adelaide Thunderbirds leading Melbourne Vixens by 2 in the third term in their major semi-final. West Coast Fever to host the Melbourne Mavericks in their knockout final later this afternoon. In Supercars, Cam Waters launched from pole in the final race of the weekend in Darwin. And Pecco Bagnaia has taken out the MotoGP sprint race in Czechia. That's sport. I'm Harrison Preeb.
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11: Possible showers for our Sunday afternoon, looking at 16 degrees this evening. Possible showers again tomorrow, top of 25, but sunny on Tuesday, top of 23. 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

0: So I took it to the car wash, and I love using the power hose, the gurney, because it's like sort of like holding a machine gun, right? You just sort of like stand like a badass and I'm like, and just let loose spraying into the car. And it's really satisfying to see like the clumps of mud that have like accumulated underneath the car just sort of burst off, and it's all clean and shiny underneath. And I was just like, yes, thank God I have an outlet to do this. Otherwise, I would have sprayed my brothers with it a long time ago.
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6: I'm John Fabris. Israel, persisting with its bombing of Lebanon, has Iran claiming a violation of the US peace memorandum and prompting it to close the Strait of Hormuz. America's vice president hopped on a flight to Switzerland for follow-up peace talks.
7: What's going on in Lebanon despite the headlines? Things are actually getting better there. Things have calmed down a little bit.
6: A federal government fuel excise discount, albeit reduced by half, is to cover us through July. The NRMA's Peter Currie noting the desire is for prices to eventually lower naturally because the excise funds roads.
8: We want to desperately get back to prices where they were before the war began without having to have to play with the excise amounts that are coming in.
6: And it's the winter solstice in Australia for the shortest day and longest night of the year. The Bureau of Meteorology's taken to social media explaining it's all about the Earth's tilt.
9: We're tilted away from the sun, giving the shortest day. Solstices don't just change daylight. They help shape our seasons, temperatures and weather patterns.
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10: Nearing full-time in Christchurch, it's the Warriors leading the Cowboys 38-16. The Storm kicking off against the Raiders with Cam Munster celebrating game 250 at Amy Park. Our league expert Corey Oates says Canberra will be determined to spoil the party.
11: They play good down there, so Ricky Stewart's form down there is really good for some reason. Yeah, heart-wise, I want Melbourne to win. You know, I want Melbourne to continue to be dominant in this game. This year, both teams have been very inconsistent.
10: The Roosters and Sharks to meet in the late night at the SFS. AFL, where the full-time siren has sounded at the MCG, North Melbourne defeating Richmond 73-48. Across town at Marvel, the Saints up by two over the Bulldogs a short time ago in the second quarter. In Super Netball, Adelaide Thunderbirds have booked a spot in the grand final, downing Melbourne Vixens 58-44. The Mavericks to now face the winner of the sudden death encounter between the Fever and Mavericks. And Aussie Cassie Porter third at 12 under, heading into the final round of the Meyer LPGA Classic. That's Sport. I'm Harrison Preve.
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1: Possible showers for our Sunday afternoon, looking at 16 degrees this evening. Possible showers again tomorrow, top of 25, but sunny on Tuesday, top of 23. 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
6: I'm John Fabris. A peace memorandum of understanding's under strain as Iran claims it's closed the Strait of Hormuz because of Israel's ongoing bombing of Lebanon. America insists it's still open. Vice President J.D. Vance has arrived in Switzerland for more talks.
7: I think we're hopefully make progress on the nuclear issue, make progress on the Lebanon fire issue.
6: The federal government excise discount drops by half for July. Australia Institute economist Greg Jericho argues for more permanent measures.
8: The government could put a 25% tax on gas exports right now, raise $17 billion a year, and use that money to help Australians with their cost of living.
6: And a strong turnout today for a swim off Sydney's Coogee Beach in support of a survivor struck by a shark last weekend. Surf Life Saving's Ben Matthews addressed the gathering.
9: So fantastic to see so many people come out and start to regain some strength from the ocean today. That was one of the nicest swims I've personally had down at Coogee.
0: Dempster's Caravan and RV, you're in the know go-to for parts, repairs and servicing. 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
10: New Zealand Warriors have clinched a 38-20 victory over the Cowboys, cementing second spot on the NRL table. At Amy Park, the Storm and Raiders level at 16 apiece late in the first half. The Roosters to welcome back their Origin stars for tonight's clash with the Sharks at the SFS. Cronulla's also boosted with Nico Hines and Blake Brayley returning from injury. Roosters coach Trent Robinson says it won't alter their approach.
11: Two really good players. It didn't matter whether they were playing or not. You know, we were expecting team to play well and we're expected to go after them.
10: AFL, North Melbourne's defeated Richmond 73-48 at the MCG. Across town at Marvel, the Western Bulldogs leading St Kilda by 16 in the third quarter. Adelaide Thunderbirds are into the Super Netball decider, defeating Melbourne Vixens 58-44. And at the FIFA World Cup, Japan has defeated Tunisia 4-0. A goalless draw between Ecuador and Curacao. Germany edged out the Ivory Coast 2-1 and the Netherlands thrashed Sweden 5-1. That's sport. I'm Harrison Pratt.
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1: Possible showers for our Sunday afternoon, looking at 16 degrees this evening. Possible showers again tomorrow, top of 25, but sunny on Tuesday, top of 23. 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

0: at Roll and Rocks. A girlfriend and I, we originally were setting out to do some free diving, but one, it was quite rough, and two, it was bloody freezing. Didn't really fancy spending my Sunday getting dashed against the rocks, so we just decided, nah, we'll just go for a little swim in the rock pools. The highlight of the morning was when I found a little hermit crab. Then I turned my back for about 30 seconds. A big wave swept into the rock pools and then sucked the water back out. And I went back over to see what had become of my new little friend, and he was gone. He'd been sucked back out to sea, and I was like, no, I was so upset. Gone too soon.
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7: I'm Hannah Davies. Adelaide Thunderbirds are through to the Super Netball Grand Final with a 58-44 win over Melbourne Vixens. Some of AFLW's biggest names are locked in for Australia versus Ireland at North Sydney Oval in August. Kate Hoare, Jasmine Gardner and Zippy Fish feature in the first group of Aussie selections, while veterans Aisling McCarthy and Ulla O'Dwyer will lead the Irish. Australia has thumped the Netherlands by 98 runs at the Women's T20 World Cup, and Cassie Porter is third at 12 under, entering the final round at the Maya LPGA Classic.
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8: I'm John Fabris. Iran claims it's closed the Strait of Hormuz. The US reckons it remains open. As the peace memorandum of understanding's tested, more bombing of Lebanon by Israel has Iran claiming the agreement's been violated. US Vice President J.D. Vance has arrived in Switzerland for more talks.
9: The big problem is that you have somebody will sue and then somebody will respond and you kind of have a chicken neck problem.
8: A discounted federal fuel excises to remain through July at half of the current level. Peter Khoury from the NRMA pressing the message about the discount's potential implications for road funding and the death toll.
10: Higher than it was last year, and last year was terrible. That is the flip side to that decision to cut the excise.
8: And large areas of Western Europe's in the grip of a heat wave. Specialist Andrea Pedotz is tracking the fallout.
11: When we have multiple days over 32 degrees, the body starts to feel exhausted. We start to see more people going to the emergency department or even dying.
8: On DW News.
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12: New Zealand Warriors have moved to outright second on the NRL table with a 38-20 victory over the Cowboys in Christchurch. Approaching full-time at Amy Park, the Storm leads the Raiders 24-20. Round 16 wrapping up tonight at the SFS between the Roosters and the Sharks. Our league expert Corey Oates says on paper, the Roosters should get up.
13: Based on just the history of the Roosters, they need to start winning games and finding form, and they've got too good of a team to not win.
12: AFL into the final quarter at Marvel, where the Bulldogs are leading St. Killed her by 30 points a short time ago. Earlier, North Melbourne clinched a 73-48 victory over Richmond at the MCG. Adelaide Thunderbirds into the Super Netball Grand Final with a 58-44 win over Melbourne Vixens. West Coast Fever eliminating the Mavericks 56-52, taking on the Vixens for a spot in the decider. In supercars, Anton Di Pasquale's taken out the final race of the Darwin Triple Crown, and Australia to field with Bangladesh winning the toss in the third men's T20. That's sport. I'm Harrison Freed.
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1: Possible showers for our Sunday afternoon, looking at 16 degrees this evening. Possible showers again tomorrow, top of 25, but sunny on Tuesday, top of 23. 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
1: Did you hear about the plane that got grounded because 132 hamsters escaped? 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What does kind of make me a little bit more sad is that they didn't find 16 of the hamsters, but I'm just like, oh, what's going to happen to them? I mean, it's a hamster. It drops dead if you fart too loud.
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0: 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The 90s and 2000s. Where do you go?
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1: My kitten at home was due for some medication the other day. It's one of those ones, and if you've got a pet, you'll get what I mean, right? It's one of those ones where you have to feed the tablet to them, and that is just such an agonizing process. Part of me is just like, God, I need to do this. But got to do it. Got to make sure that you keep up to date with your pet's medication. And the only way I can get my cat to take her tablets is if I literally grind it up into powder and I hide it in her food, which kind of looks a bit odd when I'm doing it. I'm really hoping that when I was preparing the medication the other day that some creepy neighbour wasn't staring in through the window seeing me chop up some fine powder with my credit card, because that would have been a bit awkward.
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0: 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The Big Breakfast with Vic.
1: Sometimes you get into those long, heated discussions with people and it just goes on and on. It's great. I like that. You know, we need to be seeing more of that in society. Everyone's on their phones nowadays. Sometimes it's just good to have a good old-fashioned face-off, literally, with other people. My mates and I, we were all talking and we were discussing everything from AI to mental illness to the bloody history of the Wild West in America. It was genuinely bizarre because all of the subjects just flowed on smoothly and I was just like, what is going on here? How did this work? We've been here about 4 hours. No one's minds have been changed about anything, by the way, but everyone was putting forward their opinion and their stance, and it was great. I was just like, you know what? This is the adrenaline shot that I need to get started on a Sunday morning. I should be in Parliament, to be honest.
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1: There are a lot of chores that are a huge pain to do, but there are some that I genuinely quite enjoy because I find it quite cathartic. For example, yesterday I took my car for a car wash after being away, driving on the sand all weekend. You know, the whole chassis was full of mud and sand. It needed to be washed, right? So I took it to the car wash, and I love using the power hose, the gurney, because it's like sort of like holding a machine gun, right? 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And I was just like, yes, thank God I have an outlet to do this. Otherwise, I would have sprayed my brothers with it a long time ago.
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1: I went down to the Rock Pools at Roland Rocks. A girlfriend and I, we originally were setting out to do some free diving, but one, it was quite rough, and two, it was bloody freezing. Didn't really fancy spending my Sunday getting dashed against the rocks, so we just decided, nah, we'll just go for a little swim in the Rock Pools. The highlight of the morning was when I found a little hermit crab. Then I turned my back for about 30 seconds. A big wave swept into the Rock Pools and then sucked the water back out. And I went back over to see what had become of my new little friend, and he was gone. He'd been sucked back out to sea, and I was like, no, I was so upset. Gone too soon.
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1: Good morning. We might see some showers today and a top of 25 degrees. Should be sunny over the next few days, though. Top of 23 tomorrow and Wednesday. 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And you've got another chance to win big this morning on the Big Brekkie Show. $10,000 cash tracks after 8:30 right here on 4BU.
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15: Good morning. We might see some showers today and a top of 25 degrees. Should be sunny over the next few days, though. Top of 23 tomorrow and Wednesday. 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

0: If I could turn back time, I would not spend my entire weekend eating literally nothing but junk. 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Good morning. Welcome to another Big Brekkie Show. Welcome to a brand new week. Hope you had a wonderful weekend. And we got better music and more of it playing all day long to get you ready for the week ahead. 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

0: 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It's 6 o'clock on our Monday morning. We've got Monday Motivation up next with Dr. Liesl Westerman. Now, it has been getting colder, especially in the mornings, and that often makes it harder to, you know, get out of bed and, you know, get the stuff done that you need to, because you're just like, I just want to stay wrapped up in my snuggie. And Dr. Liesl has a few tips on how to manage that as well. Monday Motivation is up next. We're live and local on 4BU.
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5: Good morning, Naomi Lynch here with your local news first. A man has been airlifted to hospital after suffering spinal and leg injuries in a horse-related incident in the North Burnett. The Life Flight rescue helicopter was dispatched to a private property at Mundowran on Sunday afternoon, where a specialist aeromedical team treated the man at the scene. The patient, aged in his 30s, was taken to Bundaberg Hospital in a stable condition for further treatment. The state's peak motoring body has outlined key recommendations to drive down fatality rates on our roads ahead of Budget Day tomorrow. The RACQ is calling for improved road safety measures and investment to manage population growth. Last year, we recorded more than 300 lives lost on Queensland roads, including 44 in the Wide Bay Burnett.
6: Well, there's a number of problems Queensland is facing when it comes to road safety. We're in a grip of a road safety crisis. We're calling for a number of investments to bring these terrible road deaths down. Last year was a 16-year record, and this year we're tracking higher than that. So something has got to happen to bring these road deaths down.
5: And Queenslanders have been named the third most generous donors in the country when it comes to supporting disaster relief and community issues. New Australian Red Cross research shows the state recorded the third highest percentage of national donations during this financial year, making up a total of 13%. Acting CEO Penny Harrison says that despite ongoing cost of living pressures, Aussies continue to dig deep to support those in need.
7: Despite the various pressures, people are making choices to donate, which may mean that they're making choices not to do other things. And it does reflect that unwavering generosity of people digging deep under pressure, and more importantly, that people understand the impact that can have in people's lives.
4: National News now.
8: Morning, I'm Britt Aylin. The grandmother of a South Australian boy who vanished from his family's remote property has broken her silence, rejecting the police theory that Gus Lamont died in an accident and she buried his body at their outback homestead. Josie Murray hasn't been charged, telling Seven the detective's claims don't stack up.
9: When it's so dry and dusty like that, there's no way you can bury something without leaving evidence that the ground has been disturbed. And the amount of searching that went on, you would see signs of someone being buried.
8: Speculations mounting that Sir Keir Starmer will resign as British Prime Minister later today as he faces growing pressure from within his own party. US President Donald Trump's acting like it's already happened, posting on socials that Starmer failed on energy and immigration, but he wishes him well. And around 3,000 people are set to bear all this morning for the nude solstice swim in Hobart. The ritual skinny dip celebrates the winter solstice, welcoming back the light after the longest night of the year.
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8: In sport, a tough day at the office for the Tigers with a 73-48 defeat to the Roos at the MCG. Richmond failed to fire an attack, landing just 6 goals. In NRL, the Roosters have climbed into the top 4 after last night's win over the Sharks. Chooks skipper James Tedesco is suffering a broken nose after a collision with Sione Katoa. And the FIFA World Cup continues this morning with Spain downing Saudi Arabia 4-0. Belgium's up at the moment against Iran. And that is the latest in news and sport.
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11: Partly cloudy today for our Monday. There is the slight chance of a shower and a top of 25 degrees. However, tomorrow should be a nice clear sunny Tuesday, top of 24. Partly cloudy on Wednesday, top of 23. For Nexus Pools, the best pools in Bundy, today's UV reading is 5, which is moderate. At the moment, it's 15 degrees in Coral Cove. You've got the chance to win big this morning on our $10,000 cash tracks after 8:30. That is your next chance to win right here on 1332 4B. 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

0: It's the Big Brekkie Show on 1332, 4BU, quarter past six, and it's time to get those juices flowing with Dr. Liesl Westerman.
1: On the Big Breakfast. Let's get physical. Monday Motivation.
0: Dr. Liesl, great to have you back. How are you?
2: Thanks, Vic. Happy to be back.
0: Happy to have you. Now, pretty much right at the beginning when we started our chats for Monday Motivation, we were talking about habits and little things to do in the early mornings when we get out of bed, because those little things that we do are often deciding how the rest of the day is going to go for us. Now, we've hit winter, and so I think we need to ramp that up a bit, because winter compared to summer, that's when it's a lot harder for people to get off the covers. And
2: I feel it.
0: I just like, no, I want to stay in bed, go away. So, yeah, let's go back over those habits that you would recommend and really put them on roids a bit for winter.
2: Definitely. So, look, habit stacking is definitely the easiest. If we get more bang for our buck, it's going to be a lot more attainable. Mm-hmm. So we want to try and find stuff that you can do, you know, 2, 3, 4 things in one setting. So the easiest that I see specifically changes in the morning. So it's all about hormones. It's all about getting natural sunlight, you know, within the first, I want to say 10, but probably to 30 minutes of waking. The hardest thing is if you've got to wake early, it is cold, it is dark, you do not feel like doing anything. And I am sure I'm going to have a lot of listeners going, what? You want me to go outside barefoot? So yes, I do. But there's different variances that we can play around with here. So you can put on a nice fluffy gown. Okay. You can put on your slippers and go outside. And while you're standing, either if there is sun yet or not, just for a few seconds, it doesn't have to be long, open up your eyes. And if you can dare, take out 1 foot, even just 1 foot, and put it on the floor. Could be on your pebbles, could be on the grass, but the grass I find is very wet and cold this early in the winter. But just trying to get outside, and the best routine would be sunlight, movement, being barefoot. Okay. If you can't do barefoot and you can only do the two, go for a walk down your driveway, around the block. It doesn't have to be long. It just needs to be consistent and enough that it can make a change.
0: Yep. 5 minutes is all you need. You don't need to go and, you know, meditate out there for 2 hours. No. It's just give it a go. I know that you're probably thinking, why the hell would I want to do that? But give it a go. You will be amazed at how much more productive you're going to be feeling for the rest of the day.
2: Definitely. It just sets your cortisol, which is your stress or awake hormone, on very quickly. But that influx of cortisol actually sets you up for melatonin production towards the end of the day and at nighttime for better sleep. So getting up consistently the same time in the morning, same bedtime. So with winter, I find people tend to bring their bedtime a little bit forward, which means we need to eat a little bit earlier as well. But then the wake time can progress a little bit later. People tend to sleep in a little bit more. People are tend to be rushed a little bit more and stressed in the morning. So just taking those few minutes outside just to reset, get that natural sunlight, get the cortisol set, and then start your day.
0: Absolutely. It's a great little goal. We talk about goals a lot here on Monday Motivation. A great little goal that you can set. I'm going to take that 5-10 minutes every morning to head out barefoot, absorb a little bit of that first ray of sunlight, and then, you know, head back inside and begin the day. Just give it a go. You never know.
2: You might enjoy it.
0: Yeah, there you go. But these are just some of the many great little habits that you can bring into your early morning routine to start off your day. If you would like to know more, reach out to Dr. Liesl and the team at Rise Beyond Health. Their clinic is over on Bourbon Street. It's Monday Motivation, and we are your leaders in local on the Big Brekkie Show.
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0: bit of music and more of it. It's Monday's 13:32 for BU, half past six. Over the weekend, we had some people over, and last night we found ourselves playing a game of Scattergories. Now, I don't know if you've played Scattergories before. It's basically when you roll the dice, it comes up with one letter of the alphabet, you're given a list of, like, categories, like, I don't know, brands of cars or electronic devices. I don't know, I'm pulling stuff out of my butt here. And you can only write words that start with the letter of what came up on the dice. And one of the categories was places I wouldn't want to visit. Now, last night when we rolled the dice, it came up W, and one of my friends at the table said Western Australia. Now, under most circumstances, I would wholeheartedly agree. And as of this weekend, I am agreeing 200% because they've just detected a deadly variant of avian influenza. Wonderful. Bird flu has made its way back to Australia and it started over on the Western Australian coast. Can that entire state please just be chopped off this country and drift away? No one wants it. No one's interested in it. Thank you.
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15: Good morning, Tani Maxwell with your local news update. A man has been airlifted to hospital after a modular house reportedly collapsed on him near Childers. Two men managed to free themselves from beneath the building on Friday before emergency crews arrived, with paramedics working to treat a man in his 40s for serious chest injuries. He was airlifted to Bundaberg Hospital in a serious but stable condition, while the other man was taken to hospital by road to be treated for leg injuries. Queensland is in the midst of a road death crisis and risks not keeping up with a rapidly growing population. That's according to the RACQ, which is calling on the state government to adopt its recommendations as the budget is handed down tomorrow. RACQ General Manager of Advocacy Joshua Cooney says one of the things they want is more police on the roads.
16: A lot of work has been done to recruit more police through the work through the police force, but we want more roadside testing and we want more point-to-point speed cameras. They're the sorts of things, targeted things, that we believe will influence driver behaviour.
15: It comes as the state recorded more than 300 lives lost on roads last year, including 44 in the Wide Bay Burnett region. And fathers and father figures are being reminded to prioritise their mental health and well-being. It comes at the end of Men's Health Week, and experts are encouraging men to hold conversations and check in on one another.
17: While increasing financial and work pressures are adding to the emotional strain on families, many men still feel expected to just get on with it and not talk about stress or mental health. But this can lead to isolation or bottling things up, and that can adversely affect how dads engage with and support their children.
15: That's Dr. Alan Ralph from the Triple P Parenting Program. In Queensland, 610 men lost their lives to suicide in 2024. If you or someone you know is struggling with mental health, contact Lifeline on 131 114.
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19: Morning, I'm Britt Aylin. The grandmother of missing South Australian boy Gus Lamont has described police allegations against her as ludicrous. Detectives have speculated the four-year-old died accidentally and that Josie Murray buried his body. The 75-year-old hasn't been charged, telling Seven the police theory makes no sense.
20: To think that I could actually go out there and do something like that, to think that I would be stupid enough to do it is ludicrous, and to think that I could face up to the trauma of doing that would also be ridiculous.
19: Allies of Sir Keir Starmer believe the British Prime Minister could resign from the top job as soon as today to make way for rival leader Andy Burnham. Parts of Europe have sweltered through heatwave conditions at the weekend, with red alerts issued for major cities in France, Italy and Spain. And a new survey has found almost 40% of Aussies plan to use AI to prepare their tax returns, according to Compare Club. But experts warn the technology may return inaccurate information that could land you in strife with the ATO.
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19: Conditions at the weekend with red alerts issued for major cities in France, Italy.

0: Tigers by 25 at the MCG. And Serena Williams has been granted a singles wild card at Wimbledon. She'd already secured an entry to play doubles at the tournament with her sister Venus. That's the latest in news and sport.
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3: Partly cloudy today with a top of 25 degrees. Should be sunny tomorrow though, top of 24. Partly cloudy Wednesday, top of 23. For Nexus Pools, the best pools in Bundy, today's UV reading is 5, which is moderate. And at the moment, it is 15 degrees in Bundaberg North. You've got the chance to win big this morning with our $10,000 cash tracks. 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

0: 32 4BU. It's the Big Brekkie with Vic, 6:48 on our Monday morning. I've got to confess, I've done something that I swore I would never do when I was a kid. I don't know, like, if you remember, you know, playing in the backyards, you know, maybe you got the cricket pitch set up or kicking the soccer ball around, and some kid always likes to prove how high he can kick the ball and it sails over the neighbor's fence, and then you got to be the schmuck who walks over and says, "Sir, we kicked our ball into your backyard. Could we please get it?" Well, sometimes you hear about people who are, like, really cranky when that happens and they keep the stuff that flies over their fence. And I always swore that I would never do that when I was a kid. Well, I'm now an adult and I've done exactly that. Sort of by accident. You might be wondering, how the hell do you accidentally steal a kid's soccer ball? Well, we live in quite a nice neighborhood. There aren't actually a lot of kids, so I don't really know where it's come from. But one morning I came out to find a volleyball had landed in our backyard, and we sort of didn't do anything about it. It just sat there. No one came to the door asking for it. No one peeked over the fence saying, "Hey, that's ours. Can you throw it back?" And we just kind of left it there. That was about 6 months ago that this happened, and we've still got the ball. And this weekend, we took it for the first time just down to the beach, and we're kicking it around. We're just like, "Right, ours now, suckers."
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1: Good morning, Tani Maxwell with your local news update. Queensland dads and father figures are being encouraged to have conversations that support their own well-being. Parenting experts warn many fathers continue to face pressure to appear strong, often avoiding conversations about stress and mental health. Dr. Alan Ralph from the Triple P Parenting Program says it's normalised for men to bottle up their emotions.
2: Well, dads, granddads and carers should try reaching out to mates, partners or other loved ones. Instead of carrying on this stress alone, starting small, regular conversations about how they're feeling can really help them stay socially connected and reduce isolation.
1: The advice comes off the back of Men's Health Week. 610 men lost their lives to suicide in Queensland in 2024. If you or someone you know is struggling, contact Lifeline on 131 114. Aussies continue to dig deep for those in need, with more people increasing their donations over the past year than decreasing them. Australian Red Cross research found 18% of people donate in response to disasters, while Queensland made up 13% of that this financial year, with an average donation of $296. Acting CEO Penny Harrison says people are choosing to give in response to real-life stories of impact.
3: Donations we see are often driven by high moments of need, like disasters where the stories and the experience that people are having are very prominent because they see humanity at the heart. And we see that nearly one in five Australians are donating following disasters, which is really heartwarming.
1: There's 47 appointments available at the Bundaberg Donor Centre this week. And to local sport, in round 10 of the BRL, East Magpies have beat West Panthers 76-0 in their Saturday afternoon clash at Bundy's Salter Oval, while Past Brothers went down to Waves Tigers 6-34 and a 12-all draw for the Wallaroos and Hervey Bay Seagulls at Stafford Park. Waves Tigers are at the top of the ladder, with the Wallaroos second, sitting 5 points behind.
0: National News now.
4: Morning, I'm Britt Aylin. The Prime Minister will meet with state and territory leaders today to talk fuel, as the federal government looks to extend the fuel excise relief until the end of July. However, the discount will drop from 32 cents a litre down to 16. The largest cocaine bust in Australian history has gone down in Western Sydney. 2.7 tonnes of the drug has been found hidden in sophisticated bunkers on a rural property, with two men arrested. Red alerts have been issued across parts of Europe as a heat wave pushes temperatures towards record levels. The sweltering conditions have seen French authorities ban alcohol consumption in public places for the National Fête de la Musique Street Music Festival. And from hot to cold, thousands of people will be stripping off later this hour for the nude solstice swim in Hobart. It's still only 2 degrees at Long Beach, but in good news for those about to skinny dip, the water is actually around 10 degrees warmer.
0: Cash for scrap. 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
4: In sport, the Tigers have fallen to the Roos 73-48 at the MCG, Richmond landing just 6 goals. Switching codes, the Roosters have climbed into the top four after last night's win over the Sharks. Chook skipper James Tedesco suffered a broken nose in a collision with Sione Katoa. And Australia's completed a whitewash of its T20 series against Bangladesh with a 7-wicket win in Game 3. Mitch Marsh was named Player of the Match. And that is the latest in news and sport.
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6: Looking at a partly cloudy day today with a top of 25 degrees. A nice clear sunny one tomorrow, top of 24. Back to being partly cloudy on Wednesday, top of 23. For Nexus Pools, the best pools in Bundy, today's UV reading is 5, which is moderate. At the moment, it's 15 degrees in Avenel Heights, and you've got the chance to win big this morning with our $10,000 cash tracks. 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

0: On The Big Breakfast, hidden history in association with the Bundaberg District Historical Museum.
1: 13:32 for BU. It is quarter past seven on our Monday morning. Time for Hidden Histories with the Bundaberg Historical Society. I'm joined today by Ross Peddleston. Ross, good to have you back. How are you doing?
2: Yeah, good, thanks. Good morning.
1: We've spoken about many different, you know, buildings that have stood the test of time throughout Bundaberg, but one that we haven't actually really touched on at all would be the history of the fire brigade in Bundy.
2: Yeah, and the people who are driving around Bundaberg will notice that the fire station is undergoing refurbishment at the moment. It's going to become a community facility run by Bridges. Very early on in Bundy, the first 20, 25 years of Bundaberg, if you had a fire, then you went and got a bucket.
1: Tough luck.
2: And when you think about it, it would have been a community of small wooden houses, people cooking inside over fires. Fire was a constant menace. And by the 1880s, insurance companies had got sick of this situation.
1: Such a nuisance.
2: you can imagine why. The insurance companies in the community led the push to have a fire service.
1: Okay.
2: So by 1884, that service had been inaugurated. Now, when we say a fire service, it's nothing like what, what we'd see today. For a start, it was all volunteers, essentially no equipment. A small premises, which was in Post Office Lane, they had a hand-operated pump, and there was no reticulated water in Bundaberg at that time.
1: Right.
2: So a series of 2,000-gallon water tanks were set up in strategic locations around the town.
1: So they had to work with what they had.
2: Well, that's right. And so 1892 was the next step when a new fire station was built at the rear of what is now the Civic Centre, the old Bundaberg Civic Centre. It had a tower and a bell. When a fire happened, that bell would be rung, and the number of rings indicated to the volunteers what part of town they should go to.
1: Okay.
2: So they also at that stage got new equipment, so horse-drawn equipment, but motorised pumps started to become a thing. So
1: right.
2: the whole history of firefighting, not just in Bundaberg, but right through Australia, right through the world, is a history of technological advancement.
1: Yes, and they would have needed to evolve with the times.
2: Yeah, that's right. So the next nexus point in this story is 1918, when a new facility was built on the what is now the council offices in Woongarra Street next to Bus Park. One of the things that was happening was that the engines that the firefighters were using were getting bigger. By the mid-20s, they entered the modern age in the sense that there was a telephone system installed, so fires could be notified by telephone.
1: Yes.
2: At a time when the whole town would not have been part of an integrated telephone network.
1: We certainly take for granted what we've got today.
2: Absolutely.
1: You know, we just pick up the phone and call triple zero.
2: If you were lucky to have a telephone or be near one, you know, a neighbour had one or there was a phone box in your street, you could ring the fire service and get them to come. In the 30s, that building was knocked down and a new one built in the same location, and it's around about then when you start to see professional firefighters.
1: Okay, right.
2: So the building was built with, a small apartment for the chief firefighter and facilities for a couple of professional firefighters to sleep overnight.
1: Which would have been a game changer.
2: Absolutely, and it was getting more and more professional. Around about that time, they got their first motorised fire engine. So a Ford, this was a fire engine which had a pump on it and all the things that you needed, beautiful brass fittings, but no cab. It was open at the front. That fire engine served in Bundaberg into the 1960s.
1: Wow.
2: But the next stage, what was happening was that you were getting bigger and bigger implements, and you were starting to get the sort of fire engines that had extendable ladders so that you could reach higher buildings and those sort of things. It simply wouldn't fit in
1: yes,
2: to the
1: of course.
2: Old building. So that's when, in the early 50s, it was decided to build a new fire station, and that's when the fire station that we know as the fire station, the one we started talking about, which has been refurbished,
1: yes.
2: was built. It was opened in 1958. Better facilities for the firefighters to eat and sleep there. That building serviced the community through until about 2015.
1: Yeah, wow.
2: Now, the nexus point here was 2013 mm-hmm. and the Australia Day floods, mm-hmm. the biggest floods that Bundaberg has ever seen.
1: Yes.
2: Part of that building flooded mm. in 2013.
1: Almost an irony there, isn't it? The fire station got flooded with water.
2: Flooded. Yes. It is deeply ironic. It wasn't all of the building and it wasn't very deep, mm. but the decision was taken that because fire is really important in floods, mm. ironically.
1: That's
2: because
1: right.
2: they're very experienced at rescue, for mm. example.
1: Of course.
2: There's a whole lot of things that fires do during the flood. You can't have a fire station that floods.
1: Mm-hmm.
2: And that was when the decision was taken to build a new station out at Thabeeban.
1: Mm-hmm.
2: Very flash, modern facility and high and dry. So that's when the 1958 building became unavailable, and it's going to be interesting to see how that's developed. When that is opened, you will be able to, when you go into it, see the stories of some of the firefighters who worked there over the years. That's work that I did. I had a lovely time talking to firefighters and retired firefighters and recording their stories.
1: Yes, definitely looking forward to the newly refurbished flash fire station here in Bundaberg. And yes, it's certainly a very important part of Bundaberg's history, arguably one of the most important.
2: Absolutely, and some wonderful, wonderful people been through there, and it's great to be able to celebrate and champion their stories.
1: Most definitely. It's Hidden Histories. If you'd like to know more about the history of the fire brigade, the fire stations here in Bundy, or anything that has had an impact on Bundaberg through the years, you can check out the Bundaberg and District Historical Museum and talk to the team with the Bundaberg Historical Society. They are always looking for new volunteers as well. So if you're fascinated by history, especially of our little town, do reach out. They would be happy to have you on board. Ross, thank you so much.
2: It's my pleasure.
1: That is Ross Peddleston with the Bundaberg Historical Society. It's Hidden Histories, and we're live and local on 4BU.
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3: Oh my God, so romantic. 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

0: Your leaders in local on 4BU. It's 7:30. We've got Councillor Gary Kirk up on the show in just a couple of minutes' time to answer any questions that you might have. But first, before we get to that...
1: On the Big Breakfast, the movie quiz. 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
0: It was on this day that we lost Hollywood legend Fred Astaire. He died aged 88, I think it was, on June 22nd, 1987. But he did leave behind a legacy of some of the greatest films from the golden era of Hollywood, many would say, including this one.
2: I just wanted to say that. Gee, you're beautiful. It's funny, I had so much to say and now I can't think of a darn thing.
0: That was, as the context of that line would imply, You Were Never Lovelier, a 1942 musical romantic comedy with Rita Hayworth. The movie quiz will be back tomorrow. Your chance to go into the draw to win a $50 fuel voucher thanks to Rhino Support Coordination, connecting people with quality aged care on the corner of 10th Ithaca and Key Street. 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

0: 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The new Queensland government is delivering tougher e-scooter and e-bike laws from the 1st of July to stop behaviour that puts lives at risk. Police can seize and destroy illegal devices. 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Riders must be 16 with a licence. 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Parents will be fined for under 16s riding illegally. And RBTs will enforce drink riding. Find out more at qld.gov.au. 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
2: Good morning, Tani Maxwell with your local news update. A major emergency response has been launched after two men were trapped beneath a modular house east of Childers. A Life Flight rescue helicopter was dispatched to the scene on Friday, where a specialist aeromedical team treated a man in his 40s for serious chest injuries before flying him to Bundaberg. A second man was taken to hospital by road with injuries to his leg. With the state budget being handed down tomorrow, RACQ wants to see investment in road safety. The monitoring body has outlined key recommendations, including a $500 million per year for the targeted road safety program to fund safety treatments such as safety barriers, shoulder widening, intersection upgrades, and overtaking lanes. RACQ's Joshua Cooney also wants to see investment into active transport infrastructure.
3: It has a number of different benefits. There's a lot of social benefits and there's economic benefits as well. The more you can put in place infrastructure that incentivizes more Queenslanders to leave their car at home and to get on their bike or get on their scooter and do so in a safe, responsible way, the better it is for everyone, including motorists on the road.
2: It comes as there were 44 lives lost in the Wide Bay Burnett region last year. And Queensland is proving to be one of the nation's most generous donors, contributing 13% to all Australian Red Cross donations. New research shows Queensland recorded an average donation of $296 this financial year, highlighting strong support during times of crisis. Acting CEO Penny Harrison says regional communities band together in moments of need.
4: Regional and rural communities are always positive in terms of how they respond, whether it's financially and in other ways. Disasters can often hit regional communities the hardest, particularly when there's cumulative events. So those giving patterns are incredibly strong and again demonstrate this nationwide spirit of giving.
2: There's 44 blood donor appointments available at the Bundaberg Donor Centre this week.
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5: Morning, I'm Brett Aylin. First to the UK, where speculation's mounting that Sir Keir Starmer will resign later today. The British Prime Minister is facing growing pressure from within his own party. While US President Donald Trump's acting like it's already happened, posting on social media that Starmer failed on energy and immigration, but he wishes him well. As the end of June nears, end of financial year sales were only set to ramp up. This week tipped to see deals peak, with Aussies expected to drop around $10.7 billion at the checkout. Matt Bowen from ING's told Seven many are still hunting bargains.
6: We are seeing Aussies being a little bit more cautious this year. About $10.7 billion is the number that Roy Morgan has predicted for the 2026 sales season. It's up financially, but actually down if you adjust for inflation, and only about one in four Aussies are planning on shopping the sales this year.
5: And thousands will be stripping off in the next 10 or so minutes for the Nude Solstice Swim in Hobart. The ritual skinny dip celebrates the winter solstice, welcoming back the light after the longest night of the year.
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5: In sport, the Raiders have surrendered a 16-point lead to go down 42-20 to the Storm at Amy Park, while the Cowboys were out-muscled by the Warriors 38-20. Meantime, in the AFL, the Western Bulldogs have beaten St Kilda by 22 points to wrap up round 15. Earlier, the Roos made it 2 on the trot, downing the Tigers by 25 at the MCG. And Serena Williams has been granted a singles wild card at Wimbledon. She'd already secured an entry to play in doubles at the tournament with her sister Venus.
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5: 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Meantime, in the AFL, the Western Bulldogs have beaten St Kilda by

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2: Partly cloudy across Bundy today with a top of 25 degrees. Sunny tomorrow, top of 24, and partly cloudy on Wednesday, top of 23. For Nexus Pools, the best pools in Bundy, today's UV reading is 5, which is moderate. And at the moment, it's 16 degrees in Kepnock. You've got the chance to win big with our $10,000 cash tracks within the next hour here on The Big Brekkie Show. 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
0: I'm joined in the studio this morning by Councillor Gary Kirk. Gary, great to have you back. How have you been?
2: It's been a lovely week. Every week in council is very interesting, Vic, so it's nice to be back with you this morning.
0: Of course. Now, you mentioned that last week. Every week is a different week, always something new happening. What's the difference that you've seen between last week and this week?
2: Okay, well, very, very quickly. Okay, last week started off, okay, with an interview with you, okay, and then on the Tuesday, assisted Steve Bennett, our local state politician, with his CWA biggest morning tea, and which raised in the vicinity of $3,500.
0: Fantastic.
2: So it was a great way, okay, to start the week. It's a good feel-good exercise to be able to do that.
0: Of course.
2: The next day, a little bit different, okay. I was involved with a meeting with Gladstone Ports Corporation, with Pacific Tug Company, and also with officers from the Australian Defence Force.
0: Oh, wow.
2: Looking at the possibilities, okay, of what could be done in regards to our precinct down at the port. So that, once again, totally different experience for me. Very, very exciting, and it's great to see the level of support and encouragement that Gladstone Ports Corporation is providing a range of industries that are developing in Bundaberg. Next day, totally different again, assisted with the Bernard Head State School with their program called Amazing Shake. I've worked previously with Bagara State School with Tim Jordan, who runs it down there, and this week I was able to work with the Bernard Head State School again. And it just demonstrates just the quality of some of our young people, okay, coming through and what they can do. Then on Saturday, involved with Relay for Life.
0: Of course, okay, yes.
2: Which once again just demonstrates the degree of community support and what volunteer organisations do in our wonderful part of the world. The Wide Bay region is one of the highest per capita fundraisers for community events.
0: Yes, so, you know, all that support going towards Cancer Council Queensland, I take it was a successful event?
2: Financially, yes it was. Socially, equally as important. So there are lots of things that people make judgments on. One, the amount of money that's raised, which is very, very important, but also just some of the intangible benefits that those community organisations and events pass up. And then this week, well, what's it hold? Well, the week started off in the same, okay, with an interview with you. And then we've got a fairly full-on council meetings with our briefing meeting and consultation meeting this week with a couple of very important decisions to be made. Something else which is happening, we've got the State Under 12 Rugby League Championships.
0: Yep.
2: They start, I think, on Thursday and go through for about 3 or 4 days. Sporting tourism is very, very important, and this is just one of the events. I've got a function on Friday night, Rotary Club of Bundaberg Sunrise. They've got their 35th anniversary, but I'm being invited because I've been a past president of that particular club and involved with many of their events as
0: Wonderful
2: well.
0: Wonderful chance to get glitzed up and have a good night.
2: And then I suppose one of the more important things which people undervalue, sometimes people make the comment, oh, gee whiz, we never see our local councillor. Well, possibly we're just not at the same events, and sometimes people don't know when we are out and about. So my weekly calendar is every Thursday and or Friday. I intend to be out and about. I do tours in my Triton ute.
0: And, that's where you're a Triton lover yourself.
2: And
0: yes,
2: that's where you do your snaps in, solve, and that's where I follow up, okay, and have one-to-one meetings, okay, with anybody who's got in contact with me. That's just my style. It's old school. It's very time-consuming, okay, where you have the face-to-face meetings, but that's just the investment, and that's the way that the Gary Kirk operates within his division.
0: Love it. Thank you very much, Gary. Now, before I let you go, we did have a listener question put onto our Facebook post over the weekend. Just a question for, I suppose, for Helen, but also for our councillors, regarding the direction that Bundaberg is going in the near future. You know, is it, you know, headed in an area of industry, or is it more tourism? Or thirdly, is it set to become a rural centre? What would you say?
2: I think it's important to put in context, okay, the way Helen may answer that particular question may be entirely different to the way that I do it. So it's important, okay, that I'm answering,
0: yes,
2: okay, from my personal perspective there.
0: Of course.
2: I think it's very, very important in this day and age that we don't put all of our eggs, okay, in the one basket. Mm. Diversity is really, really important. And when you have a look at the Bundaberg region, we have an absolutely wide range of strengths. Agriculture for a start, okay, that's the basis of it. The quantity and quality of agricultural product which we produce is very, very important. So we build on our strengths, and I think the potential from my perspective would be that we need to have a lot more value added. Okay, it's all very well to grow it and export it, but once again, it would be very, very important, okay, to value add. Tourism is really, really important. I touched previously on sporting tourism. Okay, we've got our natural icons, and we are very, very privileged in this particular area. Okay, whether we talk about Lady Musgrave, whether we talk about what tourism facilities we've got on the land, that once again is something that we build on. We've got light industrial and commercial precincts. If we have a look at what's in K Macduff Drive and Production Street, Commercial Street, Maynard Street, Enterprise Street, once again, very high quality, like commercial. That, once again, is really, really important. We've got to be able to do that as well. And then we've also then got to realise the fact that Bundaberg is a great place to live, to work, and to invest in. So I think we've got all of the ingredients.
0: Yeah.
2: What it really takes, okay, is the ability to bring all of those pluses and strengths that we've got all together. I think many people in Bundaberg region undervalue and underappreciate what we've got. We are in an extremely strong position that with positivity we build on. Sometimes we listen to the wrong voices, okay, and the wrong noises within our community. If we build on what we already have, I think Bundaberg will be and continue to be a great place to live.
0: And what a great place to live it is indeed. Now, if you do have any more questions for Mayor Helen Blackburn, for Gary, for our council, the Facebook post goes up every Friday afternoon on our page. You can leave a comment on any queries that you have that you'd like me to raise on Monday mornings. It's the Big Brekkie with Vic, and thank you very much for joining me today, Gary.
2: My pleasure. Thank you very much, Vic.
0: That is Councillor Gary Kirk on 1332 4BU.
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0: Robin, it's Monday, 13:32, 4BU. It's the Big Brekkie Show. Less screen time, more me time with Can-Am and C-Doo at Bundaberg Power Sports opposite Norval Pool on Enterprise Street. We've got the secret sound up in minutes. The first shot of the week at $220. This is the sound right here that could be winning you the cash. But first,
1: on the Big Breakfast, let's find out about all the strange and wacky things happening in our weird world.
0: Have you ever heard of an animal called the pangolin? It's a very odd-looking beast. It sort of looks almost like a giant lizard, but it's a mammal, just like us. It's the only scaly mammal in the world. And these scales are so tough that even lions have a hard time getting in, because what the pangolin does is it rolls itself into this perfect ball, just completely covered in basically head-to-toe armor. And scientists are actually studying these scales, these really tough scales, to see if they can apply it to our own body armor for better protection, because it's just that good. So I was like, oh, that's quite interesting. A little bit of an info dub for a Monday morning, but you know what? $220 with the secret sound could take the edge off that. That's up next on the Big Brekkie Show.
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10: Good morning, Tani Maxwell with your local news update. A man's been airlifted to hospital after a modular house fell on him near Childers. The building is believed to have fallen from a jack on Friday afternoon, seriously injuring two men. They managed to free themselves. One was taken to Bundaberg Hospital via ambulance with leg injuries. The other, a man in his 40s, was flown to the Life Flight base before being driven the rest of the way, suffering from serious chest injuries. Meanwhile, a Life Flight rescue helicopter has been called to a horse incident at Mundowrin in North Burnett. The Bundaberg-based crew landed at a private property on Sunday afternoon before working alongside local paramedics to treat a man in his 30s for spinal and leg injuries. He was flown to Bundaberg and later transferred to hospital in a stable condition. The state's peak monitoring body has outlined key recommendations to drive down fatality rates on our roads ahead of Budget Day tomorrow. The RACQ is calling for improved road safety measures and investment to manage population growth. Last year, we recorded more than 300 lives lost on Queensland roads, including 44 in the Wide Bay Burnett region.
11: Well, there's a number of problems Queensland is facing when it comes to road safety. We're in a grip of a road safety crisis. We're calling for a number of investments to bring these terrible road deaths down. Last year was a 16-year record, and this year we're tracking higher than that. So something has got to happen to bring these road deaths down.
10: That's RACQ General Manager of Advocacy Joshua Cooney speaking there. And mental health advocates are highlighting the importance of checking in on fathers and father figures. It comes off the back of Men's Health Week after 610 men lost their lives to suicide in Queensland in 2024. Dr. Alan Ralph from the Triple P Parenting Program says men in regional areas face greater stigma around mental health.
12: They can experience increased isolation and fewer support services, and cultural expectations may also reinforce staying silent. But this provides a strong opportunity for local dads to lead by example by building community connections, opening conversations, and creating supportive family environments.
10: If you or someone you know is struggling with mental health, contact Lifeline on 131 114.
13: National News now.
14: Morning, I'm Britt Allen. The days of cheaper fuel aren't winding up just yet. The fuel excise has been extended through July, bringing the price of petrol down 16 cents a litre. It's not quite the 32-cent discount we've been enjoying thus far, but Peter Currie from the NRMA has told Seven that every bit helps.
15: 16 cents a litre is about 10 bucks on a tank of petrol, depending on how big your tank is. So it's anywhere between $9 and $11. So every cent helps in the middle of a cost of living crisis, and no doubt this will help too.
14: It comes as the Prime Minister is set to hold fuel talks with state and territory leaders today. The Australian Federal Police has reported the biggest cocaine bust in Australian history, with 2.7 tonnes of the drug found hidden in sophisticated bunkers out the back of a rural property in Western Sydney. Two men have been arrested. And over in the UK, allies of Sir Keir Starmer believe the British Prime Minister could resign as soon as today. It would make way for rival leader Andy Burnham to take over the top job.
16: Dempster's Caravan and RV, your in-the-know go-to for parts, repairs and servicing.
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14: In sport, North Melbourne's taken down Richmond 73-48 at the MCG, while the Saints have fallen to the Bulldogs 83-61. In NRL, Storms continued its mid-season surge with a 42-20 win over the Raiders at Amy Park. And in the netball, the Adelaide Thunderbirds are through to a third grand final in 4 years after smashing the Melbourne Vixens by 14 goals in their major semi-final yesterday. And that is the latest in news and sport.
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0: Partly cloudy today with a top of 25 degrees. Sunny tomorrow, top of 24. Partly cloudy on Wednesday, top of 23. For Nexus Pools, the best pools in Bundy, today's UV reading is 5, which is moderate. And at the moment, it's 17 degrees in Alloway. You've got the chance to win big this morning with our $10,000 cash tracks playing after 8:30. Do not go anywhere. And speaking of cash prizes to be won, how about we play a little bit of the secret sound?
16: The question on everyone's lips is, what's that sound? It's
19: It's time now for 4BU's Secret Sound.
0: Let's start off your Monday morning with $220, shall we? This is the secret sound that you've got to guess if you want to take away the cash.
20: Would it be pulling out a drawer?
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0: Now, your clue is technology. What do you reckon? Give me a call and tell me what you think it is. Here it is one more time. 4153-0888 is the number. 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
2: The question on everyone's lips is, what's that sound? 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
1: We got Janet from North Bundy. Janet, how are you feeling about the secret sound this morning?
3: Oh, well, I was thinking, you know how when you're mopping the floor and you put the mop into the spinner on the side of the bucket and you press the pedal to spin it and it spins and makes that noise?
1: I know what you mean, but only by the stories I've heard, Janet, because that's too fancy for me. Very techie-techie. Janet, yeah. Great guess. Oh, but I'm sorry to say, no, not good. The secret sound today.
3: Okay.
1: Try again tomorrow. It's going to be worth even more cash.
3: Yes, thanks.
1: That's right. Our secret sound will be back tomorrow. $230 up for grabs this time. Think it over. What could this be? All the current guesses are up on 4bu.com.au. Be sure to check them out to give you an idea. Remember the clue, technology. And be ready to play after 8 o'clock tomorrow morning on 1332 4BU.
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0: Well, your leaders in local on 1332 for BU, 8:30. You've probably noticed a lot of stores around town have begun their massive end of financial year sales. You know, they gotta wrap everything up by the time tax time rolls around. There is that dark side to it. But lots of cool sales. My question for you is, do you actually get involved in the sales themselves? It's similar to Boxing Day, right? Is it worth the hassle, the manic rush, in your opinion? I mean, across the board, apparently Aussies are prepared to spend at least $600 for end of financial year. That's each, right? $600 each spent around this time of year. Do you think that's reasonable? Would you do that? Give me a call. Do you actually get involved in the end of financial year sales happening right now? 4153-0888. Give me a call. Tell me what you reckon.
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11: Good morning, Tani Maxwell with your local news update. A man has been airlifted to hospital after suffering spinal and leg injuries in a horse-related incident in the North Burnett region. The Life Flight Rescue Helicopter was dispatched to a private property at Mundowran on Sunday afternoon, where a specialist aeromedical team treated the man at the scene. The patient, aged in his 30s, was taken to Bundaberg Hospital in a stable condition for further treatment. Fathers and father figures are being reminded to prioritise their mental health and well-being. It comes at the end of Men's Health Week, and experts are encouraging men to hold conversations and check in on one another.
12: While increasing financial and work pressures are adding to the emotional strain on families, many men still feel expected to just get on with it and not talk about stress or mental health. But this can lead to isolation or bottling things up, and that can adversely affect how dads engage with and support their children.
11: That's Dr. Alan Ralph from the Triple P Parenting Program. In Queensland, 610 men lost their lives to suicide in 2024. If you or someone you know is struggling with mental health, contact Lifeline on 131 114. And Queenslanders have been named the third most generous donors in the country when it comes to supporting disaster relief and community issues. New Australian Red Cross research shows the state recorded the third highest percentage of national donations during this financial year, making up a total 13%. Acting CEO Penny Harrison says that despite ongoing cost of living pressures, Aussies continue to dig deep to support those in need.
13: Despite the various pressures, people are making choices to donate, which may mean that they're making choices not to do other things. And it does reflect that unwavering generosity of people digging deep under pressure. And more importantly, that people understand the impact that can have in people's lives.
11: There's 47 blood donation appointments available at the Bundaberg Donor Centre this week.
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14: Morning, I'm Britt Aylin. The Prime Minister will meet with state and territory leaders today to talk fuel, as the federal government works to extend fuel excise relief until the end of July. However, the discount will drop from 32 cents a litre down to 16. Aussie families are being urged to ensure any pet birds don't come into contact with species in the wild. The plea follows confirmation the highly contagious H5 bird flu strain has arrived in Australia, with a confirmed case near Esperance in WA. Federal Agriculture Minister Julie Collins telling Seven bird owners need to observe strict biosecurity controls.
15: To make sure that if they do keep birds or poultry, that they are preventing the contact between wild birds and those poultry species.
14: And red alerts have been issued across parts of Europe as a heatwave pushes temperatures towards record levels in France, Italy and Spain. The sweltering conditions have seen French authorities ban alcohol consumption in public places for the national Fête de la Musique street music festival.
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14: In sport, the Cowboys have fallen to the Warriors 38-20 in Christchurch, while the Western Bulldogs have beaten St Kilda by 22 points to wrap up round 15 of the AFL. Australia has completed a whitewash of its T20 series against Bangladesh with a 7-wicket win in Game 3. Mitch Marsh named player of the match. And Serena Williams has been granted a singles wild card at Wimbledon. She'd already secured an entry to the doubles with her sister Venus. And that is the latest in news and sport.
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0: Partly cloudy today with a top of 25 degrees. Sunny tomorrow, top of 24. And partly cloudy on Wednesday, top of 23. For Nexus Pools, the best pools in Bundy, today's UV reading is 5, which is moderate. At the moment, it's 18 degrees in Millbank. And you've got another chance to win $10,000 this morning on the Big Brekkie Show. It's time for our $10,000 cash tracks. Let's do it.
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0: This is the last week of the $10,000 cash tracks, so the pressure is on. 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

0: is America, Horse with No Name on 1332 4BU, quarter to nine on our Monday morning. The end of financial year sales are on at the moment, and apparently you will spend on average $600 at this time of year. Aussies are, that's just what they're doing, spending a couple of hundred just in the next week or so now that the sales are on. Now, I love a good sale as much as anyone else, right? The thing is, though, that the game's kind of changed, right? You know, everyone is tightening up the wallets, everyone's penny pinching, everyone's watching every last dollar. And I gotta say, I'm kind of similar. I like shopping, don't get me wrong, I really, really do, and I'm walking past all the shops, seeing all the 50% off, 60% off, 75% off, and I'm just like, oh, away from me, temptress, leave me alone, I've got rent to pay, damn it. And it makes me kind of sad, because I know that the sales are going to be ending in the next couple of days, you know, week or so max, and then it's back to full price and everything, and then I'm going to be like, oh, I missed my shot, I missed my chance. And then Boxing Day rolls around, and the vicious cycle repeats all over. So I don't know, maybe I've got to resist temptation, not be so miserable about the fact that I can't buy some glittery tissue box that is just going to sit and gather dust on my counter. Gosh, capitalism, hey?
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0: We got Paula from Bernard Heads here. Paula, are you calling because you heard this song right here?
13: You see, I've been through the desert on a horse with no name.
0: America, horse with no name. Paula, well done. 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Good job.
14: Wow, awesome, thank you.
0: Oh, my pleasure. 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
0: Ooh, nice. 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
0: Oh, fantastic. 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
0: Nice, yeah, treat yourself.
14: Go
0: all out. Well done, Paula. There will be another chance later this morning to go into the draw to win $10,000. 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

0: 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Less screen time, more me time with Can-Am and Sea-Doo at Bundaberg Power Sports opposite Norval Pool on Enterprise Street. It's 9 o'clock on our Monday morning. You got Hidden Histories up next. The history of the Fire Brigade here in Bundaberg. They have been here since Bundaberg was only a couple of decades old, and they have evolved through the times, changing technologies, going from essentially a bunch of people standing in the yard with buckets to what is now quite a flash facility here in Bundaberg that's still being improved upon. So catch Ross in just a couple of minutes' time to talk about the history of the fire department here in Bundy, and there'll be another chance to win $10,000 as well with our $10,000 cash track straight after. It's the Big Brekkie, and we're live and local on 4BU.
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3: Good morning, Tani Maxwell with your local news update. A man has been airlifted to hospital after a modular house reportedly collapsed on him near Childers. The house fell from a jack on two men who managed to free themselves from beneath it on Friday before emergency crews arrived, with paramedics working to treat a man in his 40s for serious chest injuries. He was airlifted to Bundaberg Hospital in a serious but stable condition, while the other man was taken to hospital by road to be treated for leg injuries. Queensland is in the midst of a road death crisis and risks not keeping up with a rapidly growing population. That's according to the RACQ, which is calling on the state government to adopt its recommendations as the budget is handed down tomorrow. RACQ General Manager for Advocacy, Joshua Cooney, says one of the things they want to see is more police on the roads.
4: A lot of work has been done to recruit more police through the police force, but we want more roadside testing and we want more point-to-point speed cameras. They're the sorts of things, targeted things, that we believe will influence driver behaviour.
3: It comes as the state recorded more than 300 lives lost on roads last year, including 44 in the Wide Bay Burnett region. Aussies continue to dig deep for those in need, with more people increasing their donations over the past year than decreasing them. Australian Red Cross research found 18% of people donate in response to disasters, while Queensland made up 13% of those donations this financial year, with an average donation of $296. Acting CEO Penny Harrison says people are choosing to give in response to real-life stories of impact.
5: Donations we see are often driven by high moments of need, like disasters where the stories and the experience that people are having are very prominent because they see humanity at the heart. And we see that nearly one in five Australians are donating following disasters, which is really heartwarming.
3: There's 47 blood donation appointments available at the Bundaberg Donor Centre this week. And to local sport, in round 10 of the BRL, East Magpies have beat West Panthers 76-0 in their Saturday afternoon clash at Bundy's Salter Oval, while Past Brothers went down to Waves Tigers 6-34 and a 12-all draw for the Wallaroos and Harvey Bay Seagulls at Stafford Park. Waves Tigers are at the top of the ladder, with the Wallaroos second, sitting 5 points behind.
2: National news now.
6: Morning, I'm Britt Allen. The fuel excise cut's being extended, albeit by half as much as we've been enjoying thus far. It means prices at the Bowser will be 16 cents lower throughout July. However, the Freight Association has slammed the decision by the federal government to reinstate charges for trucks, with the heavy vehicle road user charge to increase from free to 16 cents per litre. The Federal Agriculture Minister is warning that humans could be infected by the highly contagious H5 bird flu that's been detected near Esperance on the south coast of WA. But Julie Collins has told Seven it's not too common.
7: This normally happens when there's very close contact between people and infected birds, particularly poultry species like chickens and ducks.
6: And the ATO is urging us not to rush those tax returns, warning that early lodgers are more prone to make mistakes, which can delay their refunds. The tax office says waiting until late July can help to avoid errors, as that is when our pre-filled data appears online.
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6: To sport now, and North Melbourne's taken down Richmond 73-48 at the MCG, while the Saints have fallen to the Bulldogs 83-61. Switching codes, Storms continued its mid-season surge with a 42-20 win over the Raiders at Amy Park. And in netball, the Adelaide Thunderbirds are through to a third grand final in 4 years after smashing the Melbourne Vixens by 14 goals in their major semi-final yesterday. That's the latest in news and sport.
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10: It's mostly fine at the moment. We're looking at a top of 25 degrees, sunny again tomorrow, top of 24, partly cloudy on Wednesday, top of 23. For Nexus Pools, the best pools in Bundy, today's UV reading is 5, which is moderate. 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

0: 8:32, 4BU, it's the Big Brekkie with Vic on our Monday morning, 9:30. Time to catch up with Dr. Liesl Westerman for a little bit of advice on how you can get those juices flowing now that it is a little bit chillier. And you might be thinking, oh, I don't want to do everything that I have to do today.
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0: Dr. Liesl, great to have you back. How are you?
3: Thanks, Vic. Happy to be back.
0: Happy to have you. Now, pretty much right at the beginning when we started our chats for Monday Motivation, we were talking about habits and little things to do in the early mornings when we get out of bed, because those little things that we do are often deciding how the rest of the day is going to go for us. Now, we've hit winter, and so I think we need to ramp that up a bit, because winter compared to summer, that's when it's a lot harder for people to get off the covers. And
3: I feel it.
0: I'm just like, no, I want to stay in bed. Go away. So, yeah, let's go back over those habits that you would recommend and really put them on roids a bit for winter.
3: Definitely. So, look, habit stacking is definitely the easiest. If we get more bang for our buck, it's going to be a lot more attainable. Mm-hmm. So we want to try and find stuff that you can do, you know, 2, 3, 4 things in one setting. So the easiest that I see specifically changes in the morning. So it's all about hormones. It's all about getting natural sunlight, you know, within the first, I want to say 10, but probably to 30 minutes of waking. The hardest thing is if you've got to wake early, it is cold, it is dark, you do not feel like doing anything. And I am sure I'm going to have a lot of listeners going, what? You want me to go outside barefoot? So yes, I do. But there's different variances that we can play around with here. So you can put on a nice fluffy gown. Okay. You can put on your slippers and go outside. And while you're standing, either if there is sun yet or not, just for a few seconds, it doesn't have to be long, open up your eyes. And if you can dare, take out 1 foot, even just 1 foot, and put it on the floor. Could be on your pebbles, could be on the grass, but the grass I find is very wet and cold this early in the winter. But just trying to get outside, and the best routine would be sunlight, movement, being barefoot, okay? If you can't do barefoot and you can only do the two, go for a walk down your driveway, around the block. It doesn't have to be long. It just needs to be consistent and enough that it can make a change.
0: Yep. 5 minutes is all you need. You don't need to go and, you know, meditate out there for 2 hours. No. It's just give it a go. I know that you're probably thinking, why the hell would I want to do that? But give it a go. You will be amazed at how much more productive you're going to be feeling for the rest of the day.
3: Definitely. It just sets your cortisol, which is your stress or awake hormone, on very quickly. But that influx of cortisol actually sets you up for melatonin production towards the end of the day and at nighttime for better sleep. So getting up consistently the same time in the morning, same bedtime. So with winter, I find people tend to bring their bedtime a little bit forward, which means we need to eat a little bit earlier as well. But then the wake time can progress a little bit later. People tend to sleep in a little bit more. People are tend to be rushed a little bit more and stressed in the morning. So just taking those few minutes outside just to reset, get that natural sunlight, get the cortisol set, and then start your day.
0: Absolutely. It's a great little goal. We talk about goals a lot here on Monday Motivation. A great little goal that you can set. I'm going to take that 5-10 minutes every morning to head out barefoot, absorb a little bit of that first ray of sunlight, and then, you know, head back inside and begin the day. Just give it a go. You never know.
3: You might enjoy it.
0: Yeah, there you go. But these are just some of the many great little habits that you can bring into your early morning routine to start off your day. If you would like to know more, reach out to Dr. Liesl and the team at Rise Beyond Health. Their clinic is over on Bourbon Street. It's Monday Motivation, and we are your leaders in local on the Big Brekkie Show.
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12: Good morning, Tani Maxwell with your local news update. A man has been airlifted to hospital after a modular house reportedly collapsed on him near Childers. The house fell from a jack on two men who managed to free themselves from beneath it on Friday before emergency crews arrived, with paramedics working to treat a man in his 40s for serious chest injuries. He was airlifted to Bundaberg Hospital in a serious but stable condition, while the other man was taken to hospital by road to be treated for leg injuries. Queensland is in the midst of a road death crisis and risks not keeping up with a rapidly growing population. That's according to the RACQ, which is calling on the state government to adopt its recommendations as the budget is handed down tomorrow. RACQ General Manager for Advocacy, Joshua Cooney, says one of the things they want to see is more police on the roads.
13: A lot of work has been done to recruit more police through the police force, but we want more roadside testing and we want more point-to-point speed cameras. They're the sorts of things, targeted things, that we believe will influence driver behaviour.
12: It comes as the state recorded more than 300 lives lost on roads last year, including 44 in the Wide Bay Burnett region. Aussies continue to dig deep for those in need, with more people increasing their donations over the past year than decreasing them. Australian Red Cross research found 18% of people donate in response to disasters, while Queensland made up 13% of those donations this financial year, with an average donation of $296. Acting CEO Penny Harrison says people are choosing to give in response to real-life stories of impact.
14: Donations we see are often driven by high moments of need, like disasters where the stories and the experience that people are having are very prominent because they see humanity at the heart. And we see that nearly one in five Australians are donating following disasters, which is really heartwarming.
12: There's 47 blood donation appointments available at the Bundaberg Donor Centre this week. And to local sport, in round 10 of the BRL, East Magpies have beat West Panthers 76-0 in their Saturday afternoon clash at Bundy's Salter Oval, while Past Brothers went down to Waves Tigers 6-34 and a 12-all draw for the Wallaroos and Harvey Bay Seagulls at Stafford Park. Waves Tigers are at the top of the ladder, with the Wallaroos second sitting 5 points behind.
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0: It's mostly fine at the moment and we're looking at a top of 25 degrees, sunny tomorrow, top of 24, partly cloudy Wednesday, top of 23. And for Nexus Pools, the best pools in Bundy, today's UV reading is 5, which is moderate. At the moment, it's 19 degrees in Ashfield. You've got the chance to win $10,000 this morning right here on the Big Brekkie. It's time for our $10,000 cash tracks.
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0: Last chance for this morning at winning a $10,000 bonus. Let's do it. It's our $10,000 cash tracks. All you got to do is listen out for our winning song, which is coming up. Boy Meets Girl, Waiting for a Star to Fall. That'll be up in minutes. When you hear it, call me 415-300-888. If you're the first one through, you're in with a chance to win here on the Big Brekkie.
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1: Our last winning song for this morning with the $10,000 cash tracks was this great one from Boy Meets Girl. We got Shirley from Avoca here. Shirley, I am very happy to say you are our winner for this morning. Congratulations, you are in with a chance to win $10,000. Well done.
2: Thank you. We've been trying and trying.
1: Oh, and you've made it through on the last week. It wraps up this Friday and you've got through. Congratulations.
2: Oh, thank you very much.
1: The cash track's back tomorrow. Your chance to win $10,000 just by listening out for a winning song. You could be taking home $10,000 right here on 1332 4B. You, we are your leaders in local.

0: Bit of music and more of it. 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Thanks for joining me on the Big Brekkie Show today. It's all been thanks to Bundy Power Sports. 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You got the Feel Good Work Day up next. Along with that one from Australian Crawl Savage Garden, not too far off. And a classic from Genesis. Better music and more of it straight after 10. This has been Vic, always happy to host you. Till next time, you have a fine rest of your day.
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10: Morning, I'm Britt Aylin. The days of cheaper fuel aren't winding up just yet. The fuel excise has been extended through July, bringing the price of petrol down 16 cents a litre. It's not quite the 32 cent discount we've been enjoying thus far, but Peter Khoury from the NRMA has told Seven it'll still make a difference.
11: 16 cents a litre is about 10 bucks on a tank of petrol, depending on how big your tank is. So it's anywhere between $9 and $11. So every cent helps in the middle of a cost of living crisis, and no doubt this will help too.
10: It comes as the Prime Minister's holding a virtual National Cabinet meeting with state and territory leaders this morning to discuss the fuel crisis. Meantime, federal and state environment ministers will also be getting together today to ensure they're all on the same page regarding the H5 bird flu threat. Australia's first case was confirmed off the south coast of WA at the weekend. 2.7 tonnes of cocaine has allegedly been uncovered in sophisticated bunkers near Sydney in what's Australia's largest seizure of the drug in history. Six people have previously been charged as part of the investigation, with another two now under arrest. And Jeremy Clarkson is urging everyone to get cancer checks after revealing he's now in remission. The British TV legend announced last week that he'd been diagnosed with prostate cancer. He says he's officially the world's luckiest man.
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10: Turning to sport now, and three Saints stars are being sent for scans following yesterday's 22-point loss to the Bulldogs. Jack Sinclair came off with a calf issue, Tom De Koning was taken to hospital after a hit to the ribs, and Rowan Marshall will have a scan on his shoulder. But Ross Lyon isn't putting the loss down to injury.
14: So you can't live in that space because, you know, there's still opportunities to get it done, obviously. But our efficiency, and that's something that's been really good all year, just wasn't, and they defended it really well and we couldn't make them pay.
10: In NRL, Latrell Mitchell's pushing to return for the Rabbitohs this week, hoping to be fit for the Origin decider. The South Star is tipped to train today as he looks to make his comeback just in time to help the Blues claim the series. And Matthew Johns says he'd be open to helping New South Wales next season if his brother Andrew is in charge.
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16: Partly cloudy today with a top of 25. Tomorrow sunny 24. Wednesday partly cloudy 23. 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That's moderate. 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